That's a wonderfully simple song. Lovely arrangement there from Extreme and More Than Words. Good evening and welcome to After Hours. Do hope that you can stay with me for the next 60 minutes or so. We've got some lovely tunes to help relax you at the end of the day, including this one, a classic from Dusty Springfield.

Wonderful Dusty Springfield and You Don't Have to Say You Love Me, released back in 1966. And time now for a daughter of another 60s star, and that would be Sam Brown, daughter, of course, of Joe Brown. And it's one of her big releases back from the 1990s. This is called Stop.

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Miles from the movie An Officer and a Gentleman. That was Joe Cocker and Jennifer Warnes and Up Where We Belong. Still got music to come this evening from Joan Armatrading, Elkie Brooks and Alison Moyet. But in the meantime, we're going to have this number from Wet Wet Wet. This is Goodnight Girl.

Featuring the alto saxophone of Jimmy Jewell. Jimmy Jewell, I should say. Get my teeth in. That was recorded back in 1976. That was Joan Armatrading and Love and Affection. And now another female vocalist who I very much admire. It's Elkie Brooks.

0: rounding off a trio of what I think are three wonderful female vocalists. That was Alison Moyet and Love Letters. And before that, you had Elke Brooks with Sunshine After the Rain and Joan Armatrading with Love and Affection. Going to head to the 1970s now, and a track from an oddly titled album, Nicely Out of Tune. This is Lindisfarne and Lady Eleanor.
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Gilbert O'Sullivan and Alone Again. You're listening to After Hours. Good to have your company this evening. And time for a number now from songwriting maestro Barry Manilow.

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1: Hello and welcome. My name is Sharon Seaton, and I'm the Children's Community Epilepsy Nurse, and I'm also a Children's Community Sister. So Virtual Appointments is an online platform that we at Hampshire Hospitals are currently using since the pandemic to offer children and their families their continued care and review of their condition. So the benefits are that the families do not have to come into the hospital, so it's more convenient to them and a time and place when they can attend their appointment. The children don't have to be taken out of school for any length of time, and it's obviously easier for them to attend, so they don't have to drive in. So we're saving them time and energy and money coming onto the hospital site, and the children are very interactive. More so than sometimes when they come to clinic and they see us face to face, because coming into hospital can be scary.
0: The latest national and international news is next.
2: On your smart speaker, online, and across Basingstoke on DAB, this is HRB.
3: From the Sky News Centre at 2, a woman's died and a man's critically ill after entering the sea to try to rescue their dog in Lancashire on Saturday night. 17 people have now drowned in open water in recent days. The latest, a teenage girl in the River Wharfe in North Yorkshire, while further south an 11-year-old boy is missing in the Don off Mexborough. Nick Ayers is from the RNLI and has this advice.
4: If you can't make it to a lifeguarded beach, do your research, making sure that it is an actual designated bathing spot that is recommended for swimming. Make sure you go with somebody else. Ensure that you look after one another. If you do get into trouble in the water, float on your back.
3: Israel's made its deepest incursion into Lebanon in 25 years, despite a US-brokered ceasefire. Its military seized a castle in the south of the country. People convicted of domestic abuse could be evicted from social housing before a victim's forced to leave. Proposed new laws would see courts in England and Wales given powers to transfer a joint tenancy to the victim. Millions of vapes are still being binned a year after the ban on single-use devices came into effect. That's according to campaigners and councils, who say more than 6 million vapes and pods have been thrown away. Arsenal's parade to celebrate their first Premier League title in 22 years drew crowds of hundreds of thousands as the skies of North London turned red. Fans set off flares as the open-top bus carrying Mikel Arteta's side and the trophy made its way around Islington. Fullback Miles Lewis-Skelly started in the Champions League final defeat to Paris Saint-Germain the day before.
5: It's disappointing because, you know, when you're so close to a dream, a goal, you feel slightly short. But it just, you know, as Mikel said, it's added fuel to the fire, so we'll use that for us.
3: And Celtic ensured Glasgow rivals Rangers ended the season without silverware after beating them 1-0 in the final of the Women's Scottish Cup. They held on despite having a player sent off at Hampden Park. That's the latest from the Sky News Centre. I'm Deborah.
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0: 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Each show is guaranteed to be a real retro treat as we pick a vintage chart between 1957 and 1989 and count down the top 20. That's me, Dave Marley, and The Classic Chart Rundown. 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
4: 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This is HRB.
5: From the Sky News Centre at 3, 17 people have died in open water in the UK in recent days. The latest is a 13-year-old girl in the River Wharfe in North Yorkshire. She got into trouble there yesterday. An 11-year-old boy is feared drowned in the Don at Mexborough. Meanwhile, a woman in her 60s has died trying to rescue her dog from the sea in Lancashire. A man found guilty of murdering a teenager with a ceremonial Sikh dagger will be sentenced later. Vikram Digwa stabbed 18-year-old finance student Henry Noack in Southampton last December. Domestic abusers in England and Wales could be evicted from social housing before their victim is forced to leave. The government's proposing new laws, as Stevie Shillinglaw reports.
6: Last year, around 15,000 households were forced to flee their accommodation because of domestic abuse. As the law stands, social landlords are only able to evict the abuser after the victim has left, leaving vulnerable people at risk of homelessness. New legislation would see the courts given the power to transfer a joint tenancy solely to the victim. Landlords would also have to provide suitable alternative accommodation if their safety is at risk. Ministers say it's the first step in tackling a moral failure and will give survivors a space to recover and rebuild.
5: There's been a 20% rise in young people contacting Childline with gender identity concerns. The charity's delivered almost 2,500 counselling sessions in a year. Arsenal fans took over North London streets to celebrate their first Premier League title in 22 years. They'd lost the Champions League final to Paris Saint-Germain the day before, but supporters are happy.
7: Win the Champions League! Win the Premier League! Win everything! Up the Arsenal!
5: Meanwhile, the fire brigade rescued 75 people after fans climbed trees, rooftops and lampposts. And Brighton's first Women's FA Cup final appearance ended in 4-0 defeat to Manchester City at Wembley. WSL champion City have completed the double. That's the latest. I'm Deb Wimmer.
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1: One of the things that used to enrage us when we were little was that you'd put food out for the birds and the sky would turn black as a great flock of starlings descended from the heavens and scoff the lot, while all the pretty little birds, the ones that you really wanted to see, didn't get a look

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2: On your smart speaker, around the hospital, online at hrbasingstoke.co.uk, this is HRB.
3: From the Sky News Centre at 4, a woman's died and a man's critically ill after entering the sea to try and rescue their dog in Lancashire on Saturday night. 17 people have now drowned in open water in recent days. The latest, a teenage girl in the River Wharfe in North Yorkshire, while further south, an 11-year-old boy is missing in the Don off Mexborough. Nick Ayers is from the RNLI.
4: If you can't make it to a lifeguarded beach, do your research, making sure that it is an actual designated bathing spot that is recommended for swimming. Make sure you go with somebody else. Ensure that you look after one another. If you do get into trouble in the water, float on your back.
3: Hundreds more documents relating to Lord Mandelson's appointment as US ambassador are expected to be published today. It's understood they'll include messages between himself, ministers and government advisers. Talks will be held later in a final attempt to avert two 24-hour strikes on the London Underground. Tube drivers from the RMT union are planning a walkout tomorrow and on Thursday in a dispute over a four-day week. People convicted of domestic abuse could be evicted from social housing before a victim's forced to leave. Proposed new laws would see courts in England and Wales given powers to transfer a joint tenancy to the victim. Arsenal's parade to celebrate their first Premier League title in 22 years drew crowds of hundreds of thousands yesterday. Fans set off flares as the open-top bus made its way around Islington. Fullback Miles Lewis-Skelly started in the Champions League final defeat to Paris Saint-Germain the day before.
5: It's disappointing because, you know, when you're so close to a dream, a goal, you feel slightly short. But it just, you know, as Mikel said, it's added fuel to the fire, so we'll use that for us.
3: And Celtic made sure Rangers ended the season without silverware after beating them 1-0 in the final of the Women's Scottish Cup. They held on despite having a player sent off at Hampden Park. Rangers also missed out on the league title and lost in the League Cup decider. That's the latest from the Sky News Centre.
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3: From the Sky News Centre at 5, a 13-year-old girl's become the 17th person to die in open water in the UK in recent days after getting into trouble in the River Wharfe in North Yorkshire. Further south, an 11-year-old boy's feared drowned in the Don at Mexborough. These locals say the area's treacherous.
4: Kids are getting in trouble all the time for jumping in canal.
5: Every year kids are going down playing there, but it's just so dangerous. It's appealing because the water's shallow, but then a little bit further down it plunges really deep, but you can't see that front bridge.
6: Could have been one of my kids.
3: Meanwhile, a woman's died trying to rescue her dog from the sea near Blackpool. Hundreds more documents relating to Lord Mandelson's appointment as US ambassador are expected to be published today. It's understood they'll include messages between himself, ministers and government advisers. The first release of files in March showed Sir Keir Starmer was warned of a general reputational risk over the peer's connection to the late paedophile Jeffrey Epstein. There's been a 20% rise in the number of young people contacting Childline with gender identity concerns. The charity delivered almost 2,500 counselling sessions last year to those struggling with sexuality and discrimination. Childline's Barry Laker says stereotypes can be frightening.
7: Trans and non-binary young people particularly are reaching out and expressing their anxiety, for want of a better word, about being accepted by society and referring often to sort of anti-trans sentiment in the media and from politicians.
3: It's going to get substantially cooler across the UK after record-breaking temperatures last week. Thunderstorms and heavy rain could hit some areas in the coming days. Sport and Arsenal fans partied on the streets of North London as they celebrated a first Premier League title in 22 years. The players paraded the trophy on an open-top bus, while supporters welcomed their heroes with flares and fireworks. And men's title favourite Alexander Zverev's in the quarterfinals of the French Open tennis for the sixth year in a row. He beat Jesper de Jong in straight sets in Paris. That's the latest.
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2: 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From our studios at Basingstoke and North Hampshire Hospital, online, around the hospital, and across Basingstoke on DAB, this is HRV.
3: From the Sky News Centre at 6. A new batch of documents detailing how Lord Peter Mandelson was appointed as the UK's ambassador to the US will be published later. He was sacked by the Prime Minister after release files in America revealed the extent of his friendship with sex offender Jeffrey Epstein. It then emerged the peer had failed a vetting process. Sir Keir Starmer previously told MPs he'd been kept in the dark about that.
4: If I had known before he took up his post that UKSB recommendation was that developed vetting clearance should be denied, I would not have gone ahead with the appointment.
3: Domestic abusers could be evicted from social housing before their victims forced to leave. Proposed housing laws would see courts in England and Wales given powers to transfer a joint tenancy to survivors. Two more people have died in open water-related incidents in recent days, taking the total to 17. A woman in her 60s was among those who lost her life trying to rescue her dog from the scene near Blackpool. Nick Ayers from the RNLI has this advice.
5: The water around the UK and Ireland on average is about 16 degrees Celsius, even throughout the summer months. That can trigger cold water shock, whereas an involuntary gasp if you are entering the water unexpectedly.
3: Meanwhile, it's due to get a lot cooler across the UK after record-breaking temperatures last week. Thunderstorms and heavy rain could hit some areas in the coming days. Millions of vapes are still being binned a year after the ban on single-use devices came into effect. Campaigners and councils say more than 6 million have been thrown, down 2 million on the previous 12 months. And thousands of Arsenal fans celebrated a first Premier League title in 22 years with an open-top bus parade on the streets of North London. But 16 arrests were made and police are investigating after a man was stabbed. That's the latest.
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2: 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That's Singing for the Brain on the fourth Wednesday of each month at Dashwood Manor Care Home in Bradley Way in Basingstoke from 10:30 a.m. until midday.
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0: This is HRB from the Sky News Centre at 7. We could find out more about Lord Peter Mandelson's appointment as the UK's ambassador to the US when further documents are published by the government later. He was sacked by the Prime Minister after files were published in America showing his close ties to sex offender Jeffrey Epstein. It emerged the peer failed a security vetting process. Our political correspondent Lucy McDade says we're not likely to hear details about that today.
1: What we won't get, we understand, is that UK security vetting document, i.e. the kind of the crucial document that apparently advised the government not to make that appointment because of a number of security concerns. That is because of an ongoing police investigation.
0: A group of women claim they've been left with brain tumours, blindness and memory loss from taking a contraceptive injection. They're now suing pharmaceutical giant Pfizer over the alleged long-term effects of the drug Depo-Provera. Kirsty Moore, who used it for 2 decades, says her face is now disfigured.
2: The effect of my mental health, it totally like destroyed me. They're saying that within the next 15 to 20 years I might lose the sight in my left eye, which is my good eye, because of it overcompensating for the right eye.
0: Pfizer insists patient safety is a priority and that rigorous monitoring of medicines is carried out. A 13-year-old girl has become the 17th person to die in UK waters in recent days. It's following last week's record-breaking heatwave, with the search for an 11-year-old boy resuming this morning in the River Don in South Yorkshire. Two more children's sand kits have been removed from shelves because of feared asbestos contamination. More than 39 recall notices have been issued since November. 16 arrests were made and police are investigating after a man was stabbed during Arsenal's Premier League title win open-top bus parade. Hundreds of thousands of fans celebrated in North London. And Duran Duran have announced an arena tour. Glasgow, Liverpool and Belfast are among the band's gigs. That's the latest.
3: Around the hospital, online at hrbasingstoke.co.uk and across Basingstoke on DAB. Local news and information. 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

Good morning. You are listening to HRB. It's just on 7 o'clock. It's time for the breakfast mix. 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

0: Join Alton Lions for a spectacular family event as we commemorate D-Day and the 90th anniversary of the Spitfire. 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That's the Alton D-Day Party in the Park, step back into 1944 on Saturday the 6th of June from 11am till 4pm in the Public Gardens in Alton.
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3: 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But if you have persistent heartburn, you really need to go and see your GP and get it checked out.
4: What's up? 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Dua Lipa.
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0: With Talking Money, this is Etley Davies. Nearly half of Brits believe young people's struggles in buying a house stems from their penchant for luxuries like takeaway coffees, according to a study by King's College London. As a nation of coffee lovers, how much do we really spend on the beverage? Research by Finder established the average price of coffee stands at £3.47, a figure that unsurprisingly rises to £3.70 in London. Taking a look at the UK's most popular coffee shop, Costa, we can see that the price of an Americano is set at £3.80, higher than the national average. The rising trend of specialty coffees, such as iced oat milk lattes and matchas, will certainly set you back an extra pound or two. Then we must turn to those tempting toppings and extras, those syrups, extra shots, creams and marshmallows, which will have customers leaving spending more than they realise. We could of course make a much cheaper cup of instant coffee at home, rather than buy it. But if you want to enjoy a latte or cappuccino, you'll need to invest in either a bean or pod machine, then the ongoing cost of said beans or pods. Coffee shops also serve a purpose that homebrew would not provide, the social aspect. Coffee shops serve as a much needed third space for community connections. Many people view their daily run as a social run, to meet with friends or colleagues. These places provide vibrant workspaces, attracting professionals and students. Does this add to the cost? Can we justify the extra expense in terms of reciprocated social value? It's also worth noting that coffee culture itself has become a lifestyle choice for many. From collecting loyalty points to sharing aesthetically pleasing latte art on social media, the humble coffee has evolved into a symbol of modern living. For some, the daily visit to a cafe isn't just about the drink, but about taking a moment for themselves in a busy day, enjoying the atmosphere and indulging in a small but meaningful treat. Additionally, the amount you frequent a coffee shop will determine how much the cost can add up to. Nescafe suggests that 80% of UK coffee shop goers go at least once a week, with 16% of those surveyed going on a daily basis. It is tricky to determine the exact amount we as Brits spend on coffee, but the average property price in the UK is over £250,000. So, let's say you find a house for £250,000. You'd need a minimum deposit of 5%, which works out to about £12,000. Buying a first home can be a big challenge, but there are ways to do it. And no, your flat white is not the reason you can't afford a house. With Talking Money, this is Etley Davies.
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3: Endometriosis is a long-term condition where tissue similar to the lining of the womb grows in other places, such as the ovaries and fallopian tubes. It impacts the physical and mental health of 1 in 10 women and those assigned female at birth in the UK, from puberty to menopause, although the impact may be felt for life. Getting a diagnosis for endometriosis is now taking even longer, according to new research by the charity Endometriosis UK. Their CEO is Emma Cox.
4: The average time for diagnosis in the UK is now 8 years and 10 months. Left untreated, the disease may grow and progress. And so that means that if people aren't diagnosed, they're not getting treatment. And also, if you're having to take some time off school or some time off work, and you don't have a name for what that is, and people are telling you, well, you should just be fine, it's normal, you'll get sanctioned at school, you won't have a reason for missing work, you can have work repercussions. So it can have a real impact on your entire life, if you like. So if you've not been able to attend school, you don't attain the level of education you'd like, you maybe can't do as well as a university or college, you can't get the job you want, you can't hold down the job you want, all because nobody's recognised what you've got is actually a medical condition and giving you help.
3: Where do the challenges lie?
4: It was always too long before the pandemic, and same reasons in terms of pelvic pain not being taken seriously, a lot of normalisation of severe pain. So while some people have painful periods, if it's pain that's interfering with day-to-day life, then it could be something underlying like endometriosis. But when people seek help, they're just told it's normal. And also symptoms not being recognised. So endometriosis can cause symptoms that aren't just period related. They could be painful bowel movements, painful weeing, painful sex. And so those things aren't linked together. I think there's quite a lot of taboos in there. People just don't like talking about those things. So there's also people not realising that they need to seek help.
3: Your new report, which is based on a survey of 5,208 people with endometriosis, contains several recommendations which would help reduce diagnosis times. Talk me through them.
4: They're all doable. At government level and at the NHSs across the UK, it's facing up to what the volume is and dealing with that. There's just not being given enough scheduled time or operating theatre time to do the treatments needed. We're hearing anecdotally from hospitals that they have less gynaecological operating theatre time post-COVID than they did pre-COVID. And whilst people might be thinking, well, hold on, that means more resources, I would argue that if we do this, we'd save a lot of NHS resources in multiple GP appointments, multiple hospital appointments, multiple visits to A&E, because people are going and using those and they're not getting the treatment they need. It's good to see that the Scottish and the English governments have published women's health plans or strategies where they're prioritising endometriosis, and also Wales are looking at that too, and all menstrual health conditions. But the thing is, it's great having it on paper. We need to see that put into practice and implemented.
3: My grateful thanks to Emma Cox. To find out more and to link through to Endometriosis UK, visit our website, wordonhealth.com. 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
7: In today's local news, a 48-year-old man from Farnham has been arrested after suspected Class A drugs and more than £3,000 in cash were found during police raids in Fleet and Farnham. The warrants were executed by officers from the Fleet Neighbourhood Police Team on Thursday at properties on Fleet Road near Elvertham Heath Way and Brougham Place in Farnham. A former Basingstoke bus driver who survived a harrowing assault on duty says she felt safer driving in London for years than she did on the streets of the town. Michelle Rosen of Brookvale drove buses in the capital before moving to Basingstoke in 2009, joining Stagecoach, where she worked for nearly 11 years. She says she never experienced trouble like the incident that ultimately cost her her job, and has accused Stagecoach of not caring for its drivers. The incident last year involving a group of three youths who refused to pay and then refused to get off the bus she was driving. She later discovered there was no working CCTV on the bus, meaning police were unable to take further action. When she raised the issue during her grievance, she says an assistant manager told her this was as expected. When she told managers she was leaving, she says they didn't care at all. A spokesperson for Stagecoach said the incident was fully investigated in line with procedures. Hook and Newnham Basics Cricket Club is gearing up for a charity day packed with activities. The event will take place on Sunday, June the 28th from 12 p.m. to 5 p.m. at the King George V playing field, with all proceeds going to brain tumour research and Victoria's Promise. Attendees can look forward to live music from the Moonshine Duo, as well as various stalls offering face painting, cakes, a tombola, best kebabs, and ice cream from the hole.
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0: With Talking Tech, I'm Josh Holmes-Bright. New data shows a 39% rise in the number of parents seeking a grammar school place for their child. This growing demand has intensified competition for places and could leave many students from low-income families behind. That's why Atom Learning is attempting to level the playing field and is offering its 11-plus exam resources to eligible pupils completely for free. Joining me now to discuss this is Anna Masterson, Chief Learning Officer from Atom Learning. Anna, tell us about what your data shows.
1: So our data shows that there's been a 39% increase in parents targeting grammar schools. If we break down our data, about half of those parents are applying to grammar schools only. What that does is that increases the amount of competition for those grammar school places. That means that if you're from a disadvantaged background, you are in that competition with children who maybe have more means to prepare for those 11 plus exams than you. It's no secret that lots of tuition and coaching often goes into preparing for selective school exams, and tuition costs range from anywhere between £30 to £75 an hour for a tutor. Now, that's just not within the means of so many families in the UK.
0: So at Atom Learning, what have you done to combat this?
1: In January this year, we wanted to extend our reach, and so we started working directly with grammar schools. We're now working directly with about 50% of the grammar schools across the country. And when we talk to those grammar school heads, they're really passionate about widening access. And so they are working with us to make sure that families from disadvantaged backgrounds, any family eligible for Pupil Premium, can access all of Atom Learning for free. We are a real mix of educators and technologists. So on the platform, we have 90,000 teacher-made questions and hundreds of hours of instructional videos. That's kind of the education side of it. The technology side of it is where it gets really exciting, because if you think questions you can get in a workbook, videos a tutor could talk you through instruction, the technology works in a way where as a child answers a question, they get instant feedback and their work is instantly marked, so they get that feedback loop of how they're doing.
0: To sign up or to find out more, go to atomlearning.com. With Talking Tech, I'm Josh Holmes-Bright.

0: Did you know that daylight helps regulate your circadian rhythms? Physical, mental, and behavioural changes that follow a 24-hour cycle. And these natural processes respond primarily to light and dark, and affect most living things, including animals, plants, and even microbes. In turn, these circadian rhythms improve our sleep.
1: This is HRB.
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2: Hello there, it's Richard Smith here with another A to Z of Pop Trivia Challenge for you. I'm looking for the answer to the following question. What N was the lead singer with Tubeway Army on their one and only hit? So that's what N was the lead singer with Tubeway Army on their one and only hit? Okay, time's up. Did you get it? Well, the answer, of course, is Gary Numan. And just for a second, I thought I remembered. With the song Our Friends Electric. Well, that's all for now, but do join me again soon here on your favourite station for the A to Z of Pop. I'll see you later. Take care. Ta-ra!
1: The A to Z of Pop Trivia Challenge with Richard Smith.

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2: This is Neil Ogden. Normally, Residency Quest comes to you on a Sunday afternoon. This week, we're doing something slightly different. Join us live from Bramley on Wednesday morning at 11. We'll be talking to the residents of Cherry Blossom Manor and playing their requests straight away. 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
3: So I'm Kerry Stowe. I'm the lead tissue viability clinical nurse specialist for Hampshire Hospitals. And I look after the tissue viability team. So we're a team of specialist nurses who work within the field of wound care and complex wounds. So our aims as a service are to have an improved structure where we sit within the umbrella of fundamentals of care, which aims to consider the broader picture of our patients. We envisage being a single point of access for our healthcare colleagues. Our aim is to offer individualised care based on a holistic assessment. And to help motivate the delivery of care. We work with all aspects of prevention and management of acute and chronic wounds with a focus on these patients with hard to heal and complex wounds.
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0: from our studios at Basingstoke and North Hampshire Hospital, broadcasting across Basingstoke on DAB, this is HRB.
1: From the Sky News Centre at 8, concerns have been raised over a contraceptive injection that some women claim causes brain tumours, blindness and other life-altering conditions. A group suing pharmaceutical giant Pfizer for its drug Depo-Provera that's used by millions worldwide. Pfizer insists they carry out rigorous monitoring of their medicines. A legal fight's now underway in Scotland. Solicitor Patrick Maguire says those affected should be compensated.
2: You can't put an atomic bomb equivalent of a medical device on the market and put a warning on it

0: and think you can get away with that. It's just not that simple. The product wasn't safe, the warnings were not clear, and the women have suffered the most horrific injuries.
1: A second tranche of government documents relating to Peter Mandelson's appointment as the UK's former US ambassador are due to be released later. Previous published files revealed damning communications between the peer and Jeffrey Epstein. Mandelson's always denied any wrongdoing over his ties with the paedophile. Today's release won't include information about his vetting. Health Secretary James Murray says the level of transparency will be unprecedented.
2: We've been very clear that the appointment of Mandelson was wrong. Parliament then decided that this information would be made public. The government is fully complying with that, and it's important that we honour that commitment to transparency.
1: A 13-year-old girl's the 17th person to die after swimming in UK waters in just over a week after she was rescued from a river in Yorkshire. The RLNI is warning water temperatures are still cold. The US says it's carried out self-defence strikes on Iranian military sites this weekend. It claims they were in response to Iran's actions, including shooting down an American drone. Arsenal fans lined the streets of North London yesterday to celebrate their Premier League victory with an open-top bus tour. Emergency services say around 75 people were rescued from a height. And men's title favourite Alexander Zverev eased into the quarterfinals of the French Open tennis. He beat Jesper de Jong in straight sets in Paris. That's the latest.
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4: My name's Caroline Sutton and I'm from Heartburn Cancer UK. Heartburn Cancer UK is a charity that was set up for people who may have cancer of the esophagus. If you get persistent heartburn for 3 weeks or more, you need to see your GP. We are trying to raise awareness of this cancer because it's the sixth biggest cancer killer in the UK. 10% of people get heartburn every week, but they don't think about going to see their GP. But if you have persistent heartburn, you really need to go and see your GP and get it checked out.

0: Why do birds tend to sing so early in the morning? Well, there are a couple of hypotheses. The songs we hear are typically coming from male birds looking to attract a mate. The early hours of the day tend to be more dry and cool, and this is thought to help birdsong travel as far as possible. Another theory is that male birds are trying to prove their strength and vigour, displayed by their ability to sing loudly before the day has even started. Maybe they even skipped breakfast. The real answer to why probably lies somewhere in between these two theories. However, the how and the why are not nearly as important as what is going on right outside our windows each morning. The morning chorus is a beautiful symphony of song occurring each day, and I encourage you all to wake up and embrace the melody.
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2: International research suggests there's poor public awareness of the causes of gout, its risk factors, management, and the severely painful impact it can have. Statistics suggest one in 40 of us across the UK live with it, and across all adults, there's been a surge in cases across the UK of around 200% in recent years. Lindsay Conway is from the UK Gout Society.
3: It's the most common form of inflammatory arthritis worldwide, and left untreated could lead to deformities. 7 out of 10 new cases are in the big toe. Usually onset comes in the middle of the night, and some people say they can't even bear the bedclothes touching the affected joint. If you're having an attack, some people can't wear shoes, they can't drive, they could be in pain for up to 3 weeks if they're not properly medicated.
2: Lindsay, what causes gout?
3: Too much uric acid in the bloodstream. And uric acid is the waste product created by the body when it breaks down purines. And purines are a type of protein found in many foods and all our body cells. And what happens is when you get increased or raised levels of uric acid, gout occurs if your kidneys can't get rid of the uric acid, either because they're not working efficiently. As you get older, your kidneys don't work as well. Or you might have a genetic disorder.
2: So what are the risk factors?
3: 1 in 10 people will inherit gout from a family member. Men are twice as likely to get gout than women, although we do see more and more women around the menopausal age who are getting gout. Gout is on the increase amongst the young, and that's probably due to a number of factors, but possibly the rising obesity epidemic.
2: What tests are employed to diagnose gout, and what is the treatment regime?
3: There are very accurate tests around for gout, such as a simple blood test, which your GP can perform, which can detect the amount of uric acid in your blood. It is eminently curable. There are basically three ways of treating gout. The immediate way is to treat pain and inflammation. There are two groups of drugs, one which helps to prevent further attacks, which a lot of people end up taking the whole of their life. And then there's those that help you get rid of the excess uric acid. But you can also help yourself. With the initial pain, it's important to raise the affected joint, use an ice pack, and drink lots of water.
2: Alongside taking whatever medication you're provided with, being a healthy weight, taking regular exercise with activities that don't put too much strain on your joints, what other self-help measures can you take to reduce the likelihood of gout recurring?
3: You need to reduce your alcohol intake because a lot of alcohol is high in purines. Certain types of meat are more purine heavy. Some vegetables are. It's really about maintaining a well-balanced, healthy diet.
2: My grateful thanks to Lindsay Conway. For further information and to link through to the UK Gout Society, visit our website, wordonhealth.com. 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
2: The Tally Community Social Group takes place every Thursday from 2.15 till 4 at Bishops Wood Court in Hanger Road in Tadley. A warm, friendly and relaxed place for older people to get together over a cuppa and a slice of cake. A variety of activities provided by Basingstoke Neighbour Care are part of the afternoon, including the opportunity to be part of Risen Sequests on HRB once a month. It costs £2, which includes refreshments. It's at Bishops Wood Court, Hanger Road in Tadley, every Thursday at 2:15.
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0: 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It takes place on the second Monday of the month from 10:30 a.m. till noon and the fourth Thursday of the month from 2:30 p.m. till 4 p.m. at the Tadley Common Methodist Church in New Church Road in Tadley. For more information, you can call Reverend Steve McKay on 0118 981 6252 or Barbara Rayner on 0118 981 6262.
1: Thank you for coming home. Sorry that the chairs are all worn. I left them here. I could.

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2: It's Melissa on HRB from the Coronary Care Unit here. Here I am with Elaine, and she's a healthcare assistant.
3: Coronary Care Unit looks after poorly people with heart problems. And I'm a healthcare assistant, and I help the nurses in their role. So I look after the patients as much as I can, get them up for breakfast, give them washes, and make sure they're comfortable, help them with their lunches, food, and making sure that, you know, they don't go hungry. Basically helping them with things that they can't do for themselves, like going to the loo and washing and all that kind of
2: thing.
3: And then if the nurses need help with anything, then we help out. And we take all their observations as well, so pressure and, you know, bits and bobs like that, temperature and pulse. And so we do all that and record that for the nurses. And we just basically keep an eye on them. And if we see that, you know, any are in need of urgent help, we can call people straight away. We pass information back to the nurses because, you know, they're busy a lot of the time with, you know, sort of drugs and writing notes and bits and bobs.
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8: From the Sky News Centre at 9, a group of women claim they've been left with brain tumours, blindness and memory loss from taking a contraceptive injection. They're now suing pharmaceutical giant Pfizer over the alleged long-term effects of the drug Depo-Provera. Kirsty Moore, who used it for 2 decades, says her face is now disfigured.
9: It affected my mental health. It totally, like, destroyed me. They're saying that within the next 15 to 20 years, I might lose the sight in my left eye, which is my good eye, because of it overcompensating for the right eye.
8: Pfizer insists rigorous monitoring of medicines is carried out. The next batch of documents detailing how Lord Peter Mandelson was appointed as the UK's ambassador to the US will be published later. He was sacked by the Prime Minister after released files in America revealed the extent of his friendship with sex offender Jeffrey Epstein. The peer also failed a vetting process. Sir Keir Starmer previously told MPs he'd been kept in the dark about that.
10: If I had known before he took up his post that UKSB recommendation was that developed vetting clearance should be denied, I would not have gone ahead with the appointment.

0: A 13-year-old girl's the 17th person to die in open water in the UK in recent days. The teenager got into trouble in a river in North Yorkshire yesterday. Domestic abusers could be evicted from social housing under proposed new laws in England and Wales. Courts would be given powers to transfer a joint tenancy to the victim. Scottish families are being urged to apply for a grant of more than £300 that's now open. It's to help with the costs of a child starting primary school, typically available to those with 4 and 5-year-olds. And the skies of North London turned red as Arsenal celebrated their first Premier League title in 22 years from an open-top bus. 16 people were arrested during the parade. That's the latest. I'm Sophie.
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4: Hello there. Yes, it is Richard Smith here with the A to Z of Pop. Now, if you've never heard it before, please let me explain. Usually, during the next hour, I'd be featuring songs and artists from the 1960s to today whose name or title begins with the same letter. However, today's programme is a little bit different. On the programme today, I'm going to be taking an A to Z look at songs and artists with numbers in them. I've got performances from UB40, Ollie Murs, Nathan Dore and Ella Henderson, The Four Tops, Liberty X and Queen. And if that wasn't enough, throughout the programme there'll also be the chance for you to exercise your grey matter with the A to Z of Pop's mystery voice. But there's more about that later. Anyway, all you have to do for the next hour is to just settle back, relax, and stay with us here on your favourite station for the A to Z of Pop. And to get us away to the very best possible start, friend of the show and all-round good guy spent 5 weeks at number one in 1991 with this little belter. I don't think he's been able to get away from it since.

That there will be Chips, lads. Yeah, Chip Hawks from the Tremolos back in the 1960s. Chesney Hawks, a tune written and produced by Nick Kershaw. As I say, sold about a quarter of a million copies in the UK, and he's still dining out on it, bless him. He won't thank me for saying that. But it is Chesney Hawks, and the one and only. And very nice it was too. A song from 1984 comes by way of UB40. So we've had a title that's got a number in it, the one and only UB40. That's how it works here on your favourite station. It's the A to Z of numbers. And if it happens again, I'm leaving.

0: producer Nathan Daw featuring British singer-songwriter Ella Henderson and 21 Reasons from 2022. Yeah, I'm all confused now. I got to number 9 in the UK charts, and before that, from the album Songs About Jane, Maroon 5 and This Love. I'm not going any further into that. We'll move on and ask you whether you've got the answer to today's mystery voice yet, very quickly. No? Well, here's another play of that clip you heard earlier.
1: It's the Ear to Z of Pop's mystery voice. But who is this?
2: A little bit.
3: Yeah. I think we are, aren't we?
4: So much.
5: I think so. You never really truly know, do you?
4: Yeah, you never know what to expect. Yeah. But I think it's that nostalgia for people, you know, and we are just going to come out with a celebration of all our big hits.
5: We've got some of the best fans in the world, you know, they've always stuck by us all over the years, you know, and it's just great to come back and put this on for them, you know?
0: It certainly is, but who is it? It's a group that have lots of members, shall we say that, and it's pertaining to our feature today, which is Numbers. Let's move on very quickly to 1977. Not the biggest hit on the UK charts, but it's a good one to use in this particular show. Jamaican reggae singer Barry Biggs, he of Sideshow fame, but he also had this in the charts.

0: Former lead singer with Byron Lee's Dragonairs in the 1960s, Barry Biggs from 1977, and Life is a Three-Ring Circus. You see, that's how it works on this particular show. Welcome along to the A to Z of Pop with me, Richard Smith. Usually look at the songs and the stars from the 60s to today that begin with the same letter of the alphabet, but today we're looking at titles and artists that contain a number. Three-Ring Circus, 21 Reasons, Maroon 5. Anyway, coming up in the second half of the show, there's even more hits and memories for you, just like this.
1: It's Richard Smith and the A to Z of Pop

0: 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It's Richard Smith and the A to Z of Pop.
1: Sounds like a bit of all right to me. Anyway, as well as all that, there's also the answer to today's mystery voice, and there's not too much longer to wait and see if you've got that right yet. So please do stay with us for the next 30 minutes or so right here on your favourite station for much more from the files of the A to Z of Pop, and taking from their debut album Up All Night, here's One Direction.

Written by Tim Hardin in the early 1960s as a folk song, it was re-recorded in 1966 by Bobby Darin and then done there for us by the Four Tops in 1968. And If I Were a Carpenter, number 7 hit for them. Before that, from 2011, One Direction, Gotta Be You, which reached number 3 on the UK charts. Time now for a tune by English pop group Liberty X, which came from the album X. I'm all confused. Doesn't take much. A number 5 hit in 2005 for them, a song for lovers, as in the number 4.

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1: Featuring Rev Run, Joseph Simmons, of the group Run DMC on uncredited vocals. There we are, Liberty X, and a song for lovers from 2005. Okay, have you worked it out? Well, for the final time then, here's today's mystery voice.
2: It's the A to Z of Pop's mystery voice. But who is this?
3: A little bit.
4: Yeah.
5: I think we are, aren't we?
4: So much.
6: I think so. You never really truly know, do you?
4: Yeah, you never know what to expect. Yeah. But I think it's that nostalgia for people, you know, and we are just going to come out with a celebration of all our big hits.
6: We've got some of the best fans in the world, you know, they've always stuck by us all over the years, you know, and it's just great to come back and put this on for them, you know.
1: So who was that being interviewed there all together about a reunion tour and all the rest of it? It was... If you're shouting it at the radio and you've got it right, well done. It is, of course, as they are known now, S Club. As I say, there's no prizes for getting it right, I'm afraid. Just have to make do with the satisfaction of knowing that you were right and you got the answer to today's mystery voice. Let's hear from the group themselves then. From 1999...
7: S Club.
1: There's no such party as an S Club party.
8: Down tonight, uh-huh.

Club 7, as they were known back in 1999. Tina Barrett, John Lee, Bradley McIntosh, Joe O'Meara, Rachel Stevens, Paul Catamol and Hannah Spirit. But being interviewed there, Tina Barrett, John Lee, Bradley McIntosh, Joe O'Meara and Rachel Stevens on that occasion. They were today's Mystery Voice guests, S Club 7. Hope you got that right, and if you did, very well done. If you've just tuned in our way, hello there, it's Richard Smith here with the A to Z of Pop. And on the show today, we're looking at song titles and artists that all contain a number. You see, S Club 7, song Four Lovers. So please do stay with us if you can, right here on your favourite station for the final few tunes on today's edition of the A to Z of Pop. Taking you back to 1975 for the following two tunes now. You'll have to work it out like I had to.

0: They were gone. Matty Healy, George Daniel, Adam Hann and Ross McDonald, a.k.a. the 1975. And before that, a tune from 1975. Art for Art's Sake, 10cc, number 5 for 10 weeks on the UK charts. And some people, you know, just think that this programme's thrown together at the last minute. Usually they'd be right, but... not on this occasion. 10cc with a number in it, and the 1975 is of course a number. And there we are, that almost concludes our look at numbers for today.
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0: Well, I can heartily recommend that to you as well. Anyway, I really do hope that you've enjoyed the last hour rediscovering all those hits and memories. It's been a bit of all right, hasn't it? Yeah, I thought so as well. Thank you. There's more great entertainment coming up very shortly here on your favourite station. So until the next time then, this is Richard Smith saying thank you so much for your company on the programme today. And it's on to my final tune for this time around. We're going to finish with a song written by John Deacon of the band Queen, taken from the album The Game. It wasn't going to be released as a single until Mr. Michael Jackson recommended that it was. The rest is history, as they say, from 1980. It got as high as number 7 and sold nearly 2 million copies in the UK alone. It's another one bites the dust. Thanks again for listening. I'll see you later. Take care. Ta-ra!

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1: This is Neil Ogden. 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Join us live from Bramley on Wednesday morning at 11. We'll be talking to the residents of Cherry Blossom Manor and playing their requests straight away. 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
4: From the Sky News Centre at 10, a contraceptive injection has sparked fears over potential links to brain tumours. A group of women are suing Pfizer over its drug depot Provera. It's used by millions worldwide, with recent studies suggesting long-term use carries higher risk of benign tumours, which can lead to blindness, seizures and memory loss. The pharmaceutical giant insists medicines go through rigorous monitoring. Tammy Croston suffered four brain tumours after her symptoms were initially dismissed.
5: Government needs to take hold of this. The NHS need to be actually, because the problem we have is people saying it's a very small chance. Okay, that is true, but consistent use of this drug for more than a year increases that.
4: We could find out more about Lord Peter Mandelson's appointment as the UK's ambassador to the US when further documents are published by the government later. He was sacked by the Prime Minister after files were published in the US showing his close ties to sex offender Jeffrey Epstein. The peer failed a security vetting process. Our political correspondent Lucy McDade says we're not likely to hear details about that today.
6: What we won't get, we understand, is that UK security vetting document, i.e. the kind of the crucial document that apparently advised the government not to make that appointment because of a number of security concerns. That is because of an ongoing police investigation.
4: 17 people have now died in UK waters in just over a week. A 13-year-old girl got into trouble in North Yorkshire yesterday. Two more children's sand kits have been removed from shelves because of feared asbestos contamination. More than 39 recall notices have been issued since November. 16 arrests were made and police are investigating a stabbing during Arsenal's Premier League title win open top bus parade. Thousands of fans celebrated in North London yesterday. And former England international James Milner has announced his retirement. He made a record 658 Premier League appearances. That's the latest.
3: From Tadley to Hook, Odiham to Oakley.
0: Around the hospital, online at hrbasingstoke.co.uk and across Basingstoke on DAB.
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8: From bangers to boppers, it's the Gary Jackson Experience.

Hello, how are you? It's Gary back with some more music from across the decades. We started off this week with the Fratellis and Chelsea Dagger, and we followed them with the wonderful Wandering Hearts and a song called On Our Way. We have birthdays, we have Darwin Awards, we have a Beatles cover version coming up after the next song, which comes from the Noisettes. It's called Don't Upset the Rhythm.

0: the Noisettes, and Don't Upset the Rhythm. Now to the Beatles cover version. And this is a group who had a huge success in 1969 with a reggae instrumental called Liquidator. They are the Harry J. All-Stars, and this will be their version of Don't Let Me Down.
1: They covered the Beatles. Maybe they should have known better.

The Harry J All-Stars and their instrumental version of Don't Let Me Down. The original of Don't Let Me Down by the Beatles was on the other side of this single.

0: Beatles. I think it was 1969, a single called Get Back, and I think Billy Preston was playing the keyboards, because by that time he was unofficially the fifth Beatle.
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4: Hey, you've landed in music. That category's already gone, but never mind, we all like music. And does anyone really like darts anyway? So let's play it again.

0: We heard Post Malone featuring 21 Savage and a song called Rockstar, followed by Liam Payne and a song called Bedroom Floor. Now the feature known as Follow That, and this time round it's a Liberty X Follow That. So let's start the feature with the original version of one of their hits by Shalimar.
1: Now Follow That, an original of a song, then a different tune by an artist that covered it.

0: Liberty X and Jumpin'. And before that, the original version of another song they had a hit with, Shalimar from the early 80s, with A Night to Remember.
1: H-R-B. You know, he was just generalising upon modern society. You know, people become famous for a little while, then they disappear. Like Rennie and Renata, Simon D.
2: Or Gandhi.
1: Yeah. See, maybe this time it's
2: on. Yeah. I mean, he made one great film and then he never saw it.

Two songs with an unlikely connection there. Both of those artists are playing outdoor festivals during the summer. Well, at least around my way they are. Amy McDonald from her most recent album, Is This What You've Been Waiting For? And a song called Forward, followed by Orchestral Maneuvers in the Dark, and a song called So In Love. Now I Write the Songs, and this week it's two songs written by Tom Waits, and we'll start with the Eagles.

The Eagles and a song called Old 55, which is from their album Already Gone. And they were followed by Sir Roderick of Stewart and a cover version of one of Tom Waits' songs that Tom did himself first. Downtown Train, that was called. We now are off to the feature known as the Book of Days, because pop stars have birthdays as well, you know.

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3: The latest national and international news is next. From our studios at Basingstoke and Northampshire Hospital, online, around the hospital, and across Basingstoke on DAB, this is HRB.
4: From the Sky News Centre at 11. Concerns have been raised over a contraceptive injection that some women claim causes brain tumours, blindness and other life-altering conditions. A group is suing pharmaceutical giant Pfizer for its drug Depo-Provera that's used by millions worldwide. Pfizer insists they carry out rigorous monitoring of their medicines. A legal fight's now underway in Scotland. Solicitor Patrick Maguire says those affected should be compensated.
5: You can't put an atomic bomb equivalent of a medical device on the market and put a warning on it and think you can get away with that. It's just not that simple. The product wasn't safe, the warnings were not clear, and the women have suffered the most horrific injuries.
4: Emergency crews are continuing to search for an 11-year-old boy in the River Don in South Yorkshire. 17 people have died in just over a week in UK water-related incidents. Text messages and emails between ministers discussing Lord Peter Mandelson's appointment as the UK's former US ambassador are expected to be published later. It's understood details about his security vetting won't be included. Campaigners are warning millions of vapes are still being binned despite the UK's ban on single-use devices. Research found while this has decreased, 6.3 million were still discarded per week in the last year. Scott Butler from Material Focus wants a return scheme.
6: There needs to be a licensing system that's put in place, which includes requirements for take-back so that can be enforced properly. People should just, if they do vape, then use rechargeable models, reusable models, always put them in a safe specialist container and then they'll get recycled.
4: The government says it's committed to tougher enforcement. Former rugby league player and coach John Keir has died at the age of 71. He played 133 times for Castleford and guided Sheffield Eagles to a Challenge Cup final victory in 1998. And Duran Duran have announced an arena tour. Glasgow, Liverpool and Belfast are among the band's gigs. That's the latest.
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Many happy returns of the day today to American singer-songwriter, rapper, record producer CeeLo Green, real name Thomas Calloway, who with Gnarls Barkley had the 2006 UK number one and US number two single with that song, Crazy. Also celebrating a birthday today, Tim Burgess, born today 1968, singer and songwriter with English indie rock band The Charlatans, who had the UK number 9 single with the song we're about to hear, The Only One I Know. In the UK, all of the band's 13 studio albums have charted in the top 40 of the UK album chart, three of them being number ones.

Celebrating a birthday today, born in 1967, German musician Sven Pipin, a bassist with the Black Crowes. He replaced the original bassist, Johnny Colt. Also celebrating a birthday today, American country singer Winona Judd, who first rose to fame in the 1980s alongside her mother Naomi in the country music duo The Judds. The duo released 7 albums and scored 26 US hit singles, of which 14 were number ones. She was born in 1964, and here are The Judds with a song called Love Can Build a Bridge.

The Judds and Love Can Build a Bridge. Last but certainly not least, born today 1958, Swedish pop singer, songwriter and pianist Marie Fredriksson, with Swedish group Roxette, who had the 1990 US number one and UK number three single It Must Have Been Love. They have sold an estimated 75 million records worldwide. Marie died on the 9th of December 2019, aged 61, following a 17-year-long battle with cancer.

0: Roxette, and It Must Have Been Love, bringing us to the end of another Book of Days for this week.
1: 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We'll be talking to the residents of Cherry Blossom Manor and playing their requests straight away. 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

0: Jason Derulo and a song called In My Head. Before that, Rihanna and one of her hits called Russian Roulette. Now, recently, Stu Cook, who was the bass player of Creedence Clearwater Revival, announced that his favourite Rolling Stones album was Goat's Head Soup. So I thought, why not play a track from it for the 1970s album track feature?
1: They sold more than singles, the 1970s album track.

The Rolling Stones from Goat's Head Soup, and the hit single from that album called Angie, followed by the Blues Band, who were started by Dave Kelly and Paul Jones, the original lead singer of Manfred Mann, both blues aficionados. And they only started it as a laugh, and it took on a life of its own. They've finished now, but that was one of the songs they released called 29 Ways.

Van Morrison from his album Remembering Now, which was released just under a year ago, and a song called If It Wasn't for Ray, singing the praises of Ray Charles, who was such an instrumental, such an inspiration to him. We will move towards the Darwin Award now with a man who first graced the charts as a teenage lead singer of a band called the Spencer Davis Group. But from the 1980s, this is Stevie Winwood on his own and Higher Love.

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1: We interrupt this program for a special news bulletin.
2: It's 2017 and we're in Mexico. Women are underrepresented in the Darwin Awards. We hope readers appreciate this cautionary true account, they say. One fine day, Nirvana and Corral, both pseudonyms, went off to see the horse races. They were excited to be at the racetrack in the sovereign state of Chihuahua. The races were held on a track adjacent to an airfield runway. Spectators arrived in vehicles and in planes. After the races, Corral, 18, and Nirvana, 17, wanted to share a selfie online, as one does these days. In order to selfie the racetrack scene, they needed to gain elevation. But horses race on flatlands. Airfields are built on flatlands. The highest spot was on top of a vehicle parked alongside the uncontrolled airfield runway. You can see where this is going now, can't you? They chose the highest platform they could, a flatbed truck or a van, and climbed to the top. Accounts differ on the specific vehicle, but agree that the women did not have permission. Posing and smiling, paying no attention to their surroundings, they were taking a big risk by becoming the highest points at this rural airfield. According to news reports, the noise of the crowd drowned out the noise of a descending aircraft, and the wing of the aircraft struck and killed them instantly. Tragedy of the selfie in Mexico.

Mr. Mister and Broken Wings for our sad victims, who all they wanted to do was to take a selfie. Thanks very much for keeping me company. Hope you can join me same time next week for another look at music across the decades, another Book of Days and another Darwin Award. We're never short of those, sadly. And I'll leave you with one more song for our anti-heroes this week. One of the first songs the Moody Blues released after Justin Hayward and John Lodge joined the group. But rather apt, it's called Fly Me High.

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1: 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Around the hospital, online at hrbasingstoke.co.uk and across Basingstoke on DAB. This is HRB.
5: From the Sky News Centre at midday, a group of women claim they've been left with brain tumours, blindness and memory loss from taking a contraceptive injection. They're now suing pharmaceutical giant Pfizer over the alleged long-term effects of the drug Depo-Provera. Kirsty Moore, who used it for 2 decades, says her face is now disfigured.
6: It affected my mental health. It totally, like, destroyed me. They're saying that within the next 15 to 20 years, I might lose the sight in my left eye, which is my good eye, because of it overcompensating for the right eye.
5: Pfizer insists rigorous monitoring of medicines is carried out. The UK will not have to pay Rwanda millions of pounds over a scrapped migrant deportation deal. The two countries clashed in a 3-day hearing in March in the Netherlands. Passengers who disrupt flights could end up being banned from flying by all airlines. It's understood a scheme for carriers to share information on unruly travellers is being developed by government officials. A second batch of government documents relating to Peter Mandelson's appointments as the UK's former US ambassador are due to be released later. Previous published files revealed damning communications between the peer and Jeffrey Epstein. Mandelson's always denied wrongdoing over his ties with the paedophile financier. Health Secretary James Murray says the level of transparency will be unprecedented.
7: We've been very clear that the appointment of Mandelson was wrong. Parliament then decided that this information would be made public. The government is fully complying with that, and it's important that we honour that commitment to transparency.
5: A man's been charged after an officer was struck by a stolen police car in Downpatrick at the weekend. The 27-year-old is due in court today. And Arne Slot has said goodbye to Liverpool in an open letter after being dismissed as head coach. The Dutchman's called last year's Premier League win beyond special and says the way the club and city honoured the late Diogo Jota will stay with him forever. That's the latest.
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0: with Paul Turner.

Good afternoon, one. Good afternoon, all. You're listening to Hospital Radio Basingstoke on a Monday lunchtime. Thanks to Gary Jackson for the last 2 hours. I'm Paul Turner. I'm with you for the next hour. Go on, enjoy the show.

0: That was Don McLean and Crying, and if you can listen to that without thinking of an old Only Fools and Horses episode, you're a better man than I, Gunga Din.
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3: 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I'm the lead tissue viability clinical nurse specialist for Hampshire Hospitals. 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So our aims as a service are to have an improved structure where we sit within the umbrella of fundamentals of care, which aims to consider the broader picture of our patients. We envisage being a single point of access for our healthcare colleagues. Our aim is to offer individualised care based on a holistic assessment and to help motivate the delivery of care. We work with all aspects of prevention and management of acute and chronic wounds with a focus on these patients with hard to heal and complex wounds.
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0: That was the Beatles. I'm Paul Turner, and you're listening to Hospital Radio Basingstoke. And now it's time for Mr. Paul Pennington with a word on health.
1: 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On air and online 52 weeks of the year. Taking you behind the healthcare headlines, this is Word on Health.
2: All young children in the UK can now be offered protection against chickenpox on the NHS as part of the Childhood Immunisation Programme. Dr Hannah Emmett is a consultant epidemiologist with the UKHSA.
3: The new vaccine introduced to the schedule is the MMRV, and that protects against four diseases: measles, mumps, rubella and chickenpox. The previous vaccine, MMR, only protected against measles, mumps and rubella, so it's the chickenpox element that's new this year.
2: Why has it been decided to introduce the MMRV vaccine now?
3: We have an expert group called the Joint Committee on Vaccination and Immunisation, and they've recommended this vaccine. And some of the reasoning around that is chickenpox is currently a very common infection. Around half of children will have had it by the time they're four. And although it's typically mild, more children are being admitted to hospital with complications of chickenpox than had previously been thought. And another reason is that we have good evidence now from other countries that the vaccine is safe and it's effective.
2: So at what age is this new MMRV vaccine given?
3: Children will be offered two doses of MMRV at 12 and at 18 months old. Children who are a little bit older, so they've already started the programme on the MMR, they'll get one or two doses at their remaining appointments, either at 18 months and or 3 years and 4 months old. And we'll also run a catch-up campaign, and that's for children born from January 2020 onwards who haven't already had chickenpox or been vaccinated against it.
2: For parents listening who may worry about their child receiving multiple vaccines at once, what does the evidence tell us about safety and effectiveness?
3: In the UK, all medicines, including vaccines, need to be rigorously tested before they're used. MMRV has been used for over 20 years, and so we can see from other countries' experiences that it's got a very good safety and effectiveness record. Combination vaccines and using multiple vaccines at once has also been used for decades, and that's shown to be very effective. And we know that babies' immune systems can respond to multiple vaccines and infections at once. They don't become overloaded. We know they're responding to the huge number of germs in the environment all the time. And so combination vaccines allow us to protect against multiple diseases at once, with children needing fewer appointments and fewer injections.
2: Are there any children who shouldn't receive the MMRV vaccine, or for whom a different option might be recommended?
3: So there are very few children who can't have the MMRV. The MMRV contains live weakened viruses, and that does mean that for children with weakened immune systems, they can potentially cause the infection that they protect against. So we wouldn't offer them to children with weakened immune systems. The only other reason not to have a vaccine of any sort is if you've previously had a very serious allergic reaction, what we would call an anaphylactic reaction, to the vaccine or to one of its ingredients. And if parents think either of those situations apply, they should speak to their GP.
2: What are the most common side effects parents might notice after the MMRV vaccine, and when should they seek medical advice?
3: As with all medicines, some people will have side effects after the MMRV. Common side effects are fever and a rash. Parents should look out for those, and children will feel better with a bit of liquid paracetamol. The more serious side effects are much more rare, and if parents have any concerns that their child has become unwell, they should go to their doctor.
2: Vaccine confidence has been affected by misinformation over the years. How is the UK Childhood Immunisation Programme performing overall at the moment? Are uptake levels where you'd like them to be?
3: I think as a whole, the immunisation programme is a highly successful intervention. It means that once common diseases are now largely unheard of. That sort of success does need good uptake, and we've seen a reduction in vaccine uptake in recent years. We know that uptake of the MMR, which is the vaccine being replaced by the MMRV, had been falling, so around one in six children hadn't received both of their doses by the age of five. That said, 92% had received their first dose, which is quite close to what we would

0: aim for. But really, because diseases like measles, like chickenpox, are so infectious, we need a high uptake of the vaccine to stop them spreading. And for that, we aim for around 95%. So I strongly encourage parents to take up the offer of vaccination when it comes and to check their child's red book and speak to their GP if they think their child isn't up to date.
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3: Thanks, Paul. I believe you'll be back with us sometime this afternoon on the Afternoon Mix.

0: Rock the Boat from the Hughes Corporation, and now it's time for the local news for us who like to know what's going on just around the corner.
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2: And in today's local news, former England, Manchester City and Arsenal footballer Raheem Sterling has reportedly been arrested on suspicion of drug driving offences after a crash involving his Lamborghini. The incident took place on the M3 in Hampshire at around 9 a.m. on Thursday. Hampshire police confirmed that a 31-year-old man from Berkshire was arrested but has since been released on bail. Eco-friendly events, workshops and hands-on activities will take centre stage in Basingstoke and Dean next month to celebrate nature and sustainability. Basingstoke Green Week returns for its 14th year with a week of free events and activities running from the 6th to the 14th of June. The celebration begins with a launch event at the Malls in Basingstoke Town Centre from 9 a.m. till 5:30 p.m. next Saturday and features eco-friendly market stalls, live entertainment and engaging activities for all ages. Visitors can browse sustainable products, collect free water-saving devices and learn about local environmental groups. The Council's Green Team will be on hand to offer advice on improving energy efficiency, including insulation and solar panels. They'll also be taking bookings for free home visits to provide tailored energy saving recommendations. And John Cleese is set to appear in Basingstoke in September. The comedy legend will be at the Anvil for an evening celebrating Monty Python and the Holy Grail. A showing of the well-known film will also take place, followed by a conversation with Cleese and a question and answer session with the audience. The star co-founded Monty Python and helped usher in a new era of comedy with his work on the comedy series Monty Python's Flying Circus.

Stars on 45 from Star Sound. Right now, normally on a Monday, I like to keep you up to date with the local cricket situation for the Southern Premier Cricket Team, for the seven of the local teams who play in that esteemed league. In the top division, Alton, they won again. They're second. A fantastic season they're having. In Division 1, Basingstoke lost again, their ninth out of 10. Not very good, I'm afraid, boys. Need to pull your finger out. In Division 2, Hook, well, they won. They're fourth in the league. I know that because it was a good win and I was one of the umpires. In the bottom division, Division 3, Hook's second team, they lost. And they're 10th. They're the bottom of the bottom division. Hartley Whitney lost and they're 8th. Alton lost. Well, their second 11 lost, but they're still 2nd. And Odium, they won and they're up to 4th. So, three wins and four defeats. In room for improvement, as my teacher used to say at school. We built this city. Starship.

The Basingstoke Festival, the Sherfield Fete, the Basingstoke Half Marathon, out in your community. This is HRB.

0: That was Pixie Lott. I'm Paul Turner and you're listening to Hospital Radio Basingstoke. Oh, yes, you are.
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1: Melissa on HRB from the Coronary Care Unit here. Here I am with Elaine, and she's a healthcare assistant.
2: Coronary Care Unit looks after poorly people with heart problems. And I'm a healthcare assistant, and I help the nurses in their role. So I look after the patients as much as I can, get them up for breakfast, and give them washes, and make sure they're comfortable, help them with their lunches, food, and making sure that, you know, they don't go hungry. Basically helping them with things that they can't do for themselves, like going to the loo, and washing and all that kind of thing.
1: Brilliant.
2: And then if the nurses need help with anything, then we help out. We take all their observations as well, so blood pressure and, you know, bits and bobs like that, temperature and pulse. And so we do all that and record that for the nurses. And we just basically keep an eye on them. And if we see that, you know, any are in need of urgent help, we can call people straight away. We pass information back to the nurses because we know they're busy a lot of the time with, you know, sort of drugs and writing notes and bits and bobs.
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4: 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From Festival Place to Black Dam, Hatch Warren to Chinham. This is HRB.

Tommy Steele back in the 1950s. Right, looking at the clock, I see it's getting rapidly towards 1 o'clock, and it's time for me to hand over to the news, followed by the afternoon mix. For those of you who have been, thank you for listening. If you've enjoyed the show, my name is Paul Turner. And if you haven't, it's Danny Spanker. A very good afternoon to you all. Love this one. From Freiheit.

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6: From Sky News Centre at 1. Disruptive passengers could be banned from flying on all airlines under a government proposal. Amani Rana has more.
7: It's understood a scheme for carriers to share information is being developed by officials at the Department for Transport and the Home Office. Airlines might have to notify the government about a disruptive passenger. A participating company could then be alerted when the same person checks in for another flight. They'd have the option to stop them boarding. A government source says antisocial behaviour on planes is totally unacceptable.
6: Ministers are poised for further potential embarrassments in the Peter Mandelson files. Thousands more documents relating to the peer's appointment as US ambassador will be published this afternoon. Concerns have been raised about a contraceptive injection that some women claim causes brain tumours, blindness and other life-altering conditions. A group suing Pfizer for its drug depot Provera. The manufacturer says it rigorously monitors medicine safety. Emergency crews are continuing to search for an 11-year-old boy in the River Don in South Yorkshire. 17 people have died in just over a week in open water-related incidents in the UK. Britain will not have to pay Rwanda millions of pounds over the failed migrant deportation deal. The government's won its case at a court in The Hague. England are flying out to Miami today as they ramp up their preparations for the World Cup. 21 of the 26-man squad are on the plane. It's without four Arsenal players and Crystal Palace goalkeeper Dean Henderson, who are being given extra time after European club finals. Head coach Thomas Tuchel says he's excited.
8: I can't wait to be in the plane, look over my shoulder and have finally a team behind me and arrive in Florida with a team and do what I love the most, be a coach.
6: And Ofcom's investigating Royal Mail over repeated failures to meet delivery targets. The regulator says first and second class post has consistently missed required standards. The firm insists improving reliability is a priority. That's the latest. I'm Faith.
1: 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Local news and information. 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
2: Around a quarter of the UK population have adopted meat-free or meat-reduced diets, with the numbers of people embracing a plant-based diet quadrupling over the past decade. Whilst there is growing evidence to show the health benefits, it is essential to ensure you're not missing out on vital vitamins and minerals. A recent survey for the Health and Food Supplements Information Service has highlighted where things can go wrong for those making the switch, as Dr. Kerry Rushton explains.
3: More than half of these people had not done any research at all before switching to that kind of diet. They were using things like packaged meals and ready meals quite a lot, and even things like protein shakes. We're finding from research and evidence that people are suffering from low levels of key nutrients.
2: So what are we talking about?
3: Things like calcium, vitamin D, iron, zinc. If you're not eating any oily fish, it's important to get omega-3 fatty acids from a marine supplement. So that could be algae-based supplements that gives you the same DHA and EPA omega-3s that you would get from fish. That's very important for things like brain health, heart and vascular health. Also anti-inflammatory as well, and has an impact on immune function. We've also got vitamin B12, which is only found in animal products or certain types of microbiological products, things like yeast, for example. And so vegans would be missing out on vitamin B12 completely unless they are having a supplement or fortified food.
2: What impact did this have on those that were surveyed?
3: So we're asking people whether you think

0: alternative sources that fit with a plant-based diet. Getting a good recipe book so you know what to cook and you're not relying on ready meals and packaged foods, which can often have a lot of added salt and sugar to them.
1: Do you think that those of us that are on a plant-based diet should consider a daily multivitamin and multi-mineral supplement?
0: Yes, I think people should, because it's the belt and braces approach. I mean, you might be a fantastic cook, cooking everything from scratch, you've got the recipe book, you know what you're doing, but sometimes we don't eat like that every single day, and it is good to know that simply by taking a multivit, multi-mineral in the morning, that you are getting all the nutrients that you need.
1: My grateful thanks to Dr. Kerry Rushton. For further information, log on to our website, www.wordandhealth.com. 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
1: Do you help look after someone with a care need? Would you like to connect with other carers? If so, go along to the informal coffee mornings once a month, organised by the Princess Royal Trust. The group takes place on the last Thursday of the month, 11 a.m. till 1 p.m. at the Link in New Church Road in Tadley.
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0: weekly from 2 to 4 p.m. every Friday at Holdshot Farm, Heckfield on the B3011 next to Rosie's Tea Shop. It's for people with dementia and their carers, together with anyone who is lonely and would like some company. Open every Friday from 2 to 4 p.m. with some 30 to 40 people who come along, enjoy the tea, coffee and delicious cakes with no charge, although they're always happy to receive donations. And at Easter and Christmas, there are chocolate afternoons as well. It's run by a team of helpers who serve, bake and wash up afterwards. The Bluebell Cafe is a Holdshot Farm, which is on the B3011 between Hartley Whitney and Heckfield, adjacent to Rosie's Tea Shop, every Friday from 2 till 4 p.m. They look forward to your company.
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0: Whiz.
1: Yep, it's another Word Whiz as we test your grey matter. Coming up, we've got a whole load of random words. And once you've heard them all, we'll set you the task of recalling 10 of those words on a theme. If you're all set, let's hear those words. Pound. Emmental. Brie. 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Red Leicester. 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Leerdammer. Canberra. Wallet. Ingot. Coin. Edam. 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Parmesan. So there's our random words. And the theme today? 10 things to do with money. That's 10 things to do with money, please. So wind the old brain back. Can you recall those 10 items? We'll give you a bit of thinking time, and then we'll give you the answers shortly.
0: Word Whiz.

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1: Now, a moment ago, we were playing our Word Whiz game, if you recall. You heard a whole load of random words. Then we asked you to recall 10 items to do with money. Did you recall them all? Let's grab the answers, any order's fine, and see how you did. Pound. Euro. 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Check. And finally, ingot. How did you do? Well, listen out for when we're playing Word Whiz next and have another go.
0: Word Whiz.
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5: I've come from G-Floor and I'm one of the play specialists. We basically entertain the children in hospital, distract them from having procedures done and prepare them for different procedures to have.
6: A squeezing across the chest. A feeling of unease. That sense something's not right.
7: It can be easy to dismiss the early signs of a heart attack, but it's never too early to call 999 and describe your symptoms. 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

0: HRB is interested to know what is going on in and around the Basingstoke area in the coming months. 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So why not send us details of your event via email to hrbdiary@hrbasingstoke.co.uk.
1: I've

0: So, hello there. I'm here with Colin Turner, Retail Business Manager of St Michael's Hospice, and we're at the first of the monthly Kilo Sales up at the Furniture Centre in Chinham. So, Colin, for those of those who don't know about Kilo Sale, what it involves, maybe tell us a bit more about that, how it works?
1: Excellent. Thanks, Darren. So our Kilo Sales is an event where customers can come in and purchase clothing by the weight as opposed to an actual individual price label on the item. This is really important for us to have these events because we get a really good volume of donations that come in. And unfortunately, we can't always get these items out to all of our stores just simply because of space. So by having these events like the Kilo Sale, it allows us to make more money than what we would through recycling opportunities. And the customers get a great bargain as well. So what would happen is customers would come in, find all the items that they like, we will then weigh them and they will pay according to the weight. And the structure works out as £10 per kilogram or part thereof.
0: Fantastic. And as well as the clothing, there's other things like puzzles and soft toys and that kind of thing, which kind of adds the experience. Now, this is the first one you've done in its current format. How have things gone today?
1: Yeah, it's gone very well. We like to add additional pieces in. The puzzles is just something that we get donated in quite frequently. And again, if we can find opportunities to sell items off so that they don't get put into waste, then we need to do that. You know, we really like the opportunities of trying to be more sustainable. As for today, really pleased with how it started off. We've had a great footfall throughout the day. Regardless of a little bit of rain during the day, people still come out and shop, and the support from the local community has been brilliant.
0: Okay. And like we just said, it's going to be monthly. Is it going to be a similar format for future events, or are you looking at tinkering in any way, or just kind of keeping the same kind of content and sort of how it looks?
1: Well, it'll be the concept will remain the same, but the product is always going to change. So there will be a new product in all the time. Even on the next day, on the Sunday, definitely you're going to find new brands being put out there, new labels. So customers that have come on the Saturday, they can come on the Sunday and find something brand new as well. We will also look at opportunities to enhance what we've got. If we can find ways of doing things better, then we definitely will. But the concept of having it at our furniture store is really great because customers can come in, take a look at furniture, take a look at their retail therapy from a clothing point of view, and our donation centre is just behind us as well. So if they would like to bring any donations in, they can do that as well.
0: Absolutely. And I think what surprised me, we're looking on the rails, there's a lot of stuff there which is like decent branded. It's not just, you know, what might put my thing the cheapest stuff. Some really high quality products on the rails all the time, which people are getting really good deals on, aren't they?
1: Absolutely. When I was putting some rails together, I found some French Connection, some real classic Marks and Spencer's items, some really high-end, high-street brands. So these are items that are available. And you'll find people that love a bit of thrifting, they will come out and look for these brands because it's just a great opportunity to be more sustainable and get a good bargain.
0: Absolutely. And of course, this runs in conjunction with the existing charity shops and backs it up. Because like all charities, the hospice needs an awful lot of money every single day. It's not once a year thing or once a month thing, it's continual. So I think in terms of the extra money it's producing, like you said, the stuff had been here today wouldn't only be on sale, it'd be in storage until the space in the shops. So it's just an extra bonus, isn't it, for the hospice?
1: Absolutely, and that is exactly what we're all about. Our role is to be able to generate as much money as we can to keep what the hospice does, which is absolutely incredible. We need to support them to make sure that they can continue doing what they do.
0: Of course, because the support this hospice provides is invaluable. It's almost like a club that nobody wants to be part of, ideally, but unfortunately people are. So I think the work done here and Solar Hospice is incredible. And I think what I've seen today myself is repeat customers. Some come in the morning and come back in the afternoon or even the following day. Have you found that?
1: I have. We've got a lot of regular customers. They support us in our stores. Right now we're trying to get some votes in for our favourite charity shop. And when we speak to some of the customers, they will tell us, oh, well, I've just recently been to Hook or I've been to Overton or any of our other stores. So it's really good to see that support from not just inside Basingstoke, but some of the a little bit further abroad as well, which is great. But yes, we've got regular customers. They come in all the time and we appreciate their support.
0: Okay, and just finally, you spoke about voting favourite charity shop. How can people do that, and where's the dilemma of getting in their votes?
1: Yeah, so they can go onto our website. They will be able to see the information on there. And all of our stores are handing out little bits of information with a nice little QR code that will link them straight through to where they can vote. Goes through with the Charity Retail Association. And I hope that everyone will vote us their favourite charity shop.
0: Fantastic. Colin, thanks for your time. Good to speak to you.
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4: This is Neil Ogden. Normally, Residency Quest comes to you on a Sunday afternoon. This week, we're doing something slightly different. Join us live from Bramley on Wednesday morning at 11. We'll be talking to the residents of Cherry Blossom Manor and playing their requests straight away. 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
5: When you come into hospital, it is important that planning for your return home starts early in your stay and that it is well planned. Your ward team will start to arrange your discharge from the day of your admission. This will ensure that you have a smooth transfer from hospital to home. To help with this process, we ask that you let your nurse know as early as possible of anything that may influence your ability to go home. It is important that we work with you to organise your discharge plan early in your stay so that you do not remain in this acute hospital longer than is absolutely necessary. This is important for you so that you can return to your home as quickly as possible, which has been shown to benefit your recovery. It is important for us so that we have beds available to be able to continue to provide acute hospital care for those who need it the most.
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8: Love Shack, baby, Love Shack. Love Shack, baby, Love Shack. Oh, well, that.
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6: From our studios at Basingstoke and North Hampshire Hospital, online, around the hospital, and across Basingstoke on DAB, this is HRB.
10: From the Sky News Centre at 2, passengers who disrupt a flight could be banned by all airlines under a government proposal. A survey suggests 3 in 4 people want a database created naming and shaming troublemakers. The government's avoided paying Rwanda more than £100 million in compensation over a cancelled migrant deportation deal. The East African country claimed the UK had breached the agreement signed under the Tories when it was later scrapped by Sir Keir Starmer. A court in the Netherlands ruled in favour of Britain. Here's our political correspondent, Alexandra Rogers.
11: Labour were always clear that they thought it was unworkable and a waste of money. The Rwandan government have accepted, obviously, that they've not managed to recoup this £100 million in compensation, but they are saying that they will accept a formal apology from the UK government.
10: Thousands of documents related to Peter Mandelson's appointment and activities as US ambassador will be published this afternoon. The files could spell more embarrassment for the government. A contraceptive injection has sparked fears over potential links to brain tumours. A group of women are suing Pfizer over its drug Depo Provera. It's used by millions worldwide, with recent studies suggesting long-term use carries a higher risk of benign tumours, which can lead to blindness, seizures and memory loss. The pharmaceutical giant insists medicines go through rigorous monitoring. Tammy Croston suffered 4 brain tumours after her symptoms were initially dismissed.
12: Government needs to take hold of this. The NHS need to be actually, because the problem we have is people saying it's a very small chance. Okay, that is true, but consistent use of this drug for more than a year increases that.
10: 10 people have been detained on suspicion of assaulting police during Arsenal's Premier League trophy parade in North London yesterday. There have been 24 arrests in total. Detectives are also investigating 6 stabbings. And Kevin Keegan's revealed he has stage 4 cancer. The 75-year-old former England player and manager gave the update during an appearance in Newcastle at the weekend. That's the latest. I'm
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0: Singing for the Brain takes place at Dashwood Manor Care Home in Kempshott, taking place on the fourth Wednesday of each month from 10:30 a.m. till 12 p.m. Meet other members of the community living with dementia and sing a variety of songs you know and love in a fun and friendly environment. 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That's Singing for the Brain on the fourth Wednesday of each month at Dashwood Manor Care Home, Bradley Way in Basingstoke, from 10:30 a.m. till midday.
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2: And in today's local news, former England, Manchester City and Arsenal footballer Raheem Sterling has reportedly been arrested on suspicion of drug driving offences after a crash involving his Lamborghini. The incident took place on the M3 in Hampshire at around 9 a.m. on Thursday. Hampshire police confirmed that a 31-year-old man from Berkshire was arrested but has since been released on bail. Eco-friendly events, workshops and hands-on activities will take centre stage in Basingstoke and Dean next month to celebrate nature and sustainability. Basingstoke Green Week returns for its 14th year with a week of free events and activities running from the 6th to the 14th of June. The celebration begins with a launch event at the Malls in Basingstoke Town Centre from 9 a.m. till 5:30 p.m. next Saturday and features eco-friendly market stalls, live entertainment and engaging activities for all ages. Visitors can browse sustainable products, collect free water-saving devices and learn about local environmental groups. The Council's Green Team will be on hand to offer advice on improving energy efficiency, including insulation and solar panels. They'll also be taking bookings for free home visits to provide tailored energy saving recommendations. And John Cleese is set to appear in Basingstoke in September. The comedy legend will be at the Anvil for an evening celebrating Monty Python and the Holy Grail. A showing of the well-known film will also take place, followed by a conversation with Cleese and a question and answer session with the audience. The star co-founded Monty Python and helped usher in a new era of comedy with his work on the comedy series Monty Python's Flying Circus.
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3: 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It's Richard Smith and the A to Z of Pop.
4: Hello there, and welcome along to a bite-sized edition of the A to Z of Pop. It's a collection of three relaxing, easy-listening songs, one where the title starts with our chosen letter, one whose artist name begins with that letter, and one where both the title and the artist start with that letter. This time around, I'm taking an A to Z look at the letter F, so please stay with me here on the A to Z of Pop. Taking you back to 1966 with a tune from the complete and unbelievable The Otis Redding Dictionary of Soul. Wow, we're going to cover the letter F. And I've got to try and get this right. Far, far, far, far, far, far. Sad song.

It sort of loses something, doesn't it, in the translation? It's actually written down on the disc, far, far, far, far, far, far, F-A, as it says here, and open brackets, sad song. But obviously Otis Redding decided to sing it a little different. Anyway, we'll move on from 1966 and Otis Redding to Irma Franklin, who originally brought this out in 1967. Having said that, it got a bit more popular in 1992 when it was featured in a Levi's jeans commercial. And when it reached number 9 on the UK chart, it's Irma Franklin. Take a little piece of my heart.

0: covered by Big Brother and the Holding Company featuring Janis Joplin on lead vocals, with a song that was actually written for Irma Franklin's big sister Aretha Franklin in 1967, but they decided to give it to Irma. She had a hit with it in the American Billboard chart in 1967, but not in the UK until 1992, as I say, as part of a TV commercial. And there we are. That almost concludes our all-too-brief look at the letter F for this time around.
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0: So please join me again soon for more from the files of the A to Z of Pop. Now, we've had a tune beginning with F, the fa-fa-fa-fa-fa-fa with Otis Redding, and we've had an artist beginning with F, Irma Franklin, taking a another little piece of my heart. I'm going to leave you for now with a tune by Scottish group Fiction Factory, begins with F, featuring Kevin Patterson, Chick Medley, Graham McGregor, Eddie Jordan, Mike Ogletree and Grant Taylor, they were, in 1984, with a song called Feels Like Heaven. Thanks for your company. I'll see you later. Take care. Ta-ra.

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For information, call Ron on 07831 612744 or David on 01256 211508.

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And it's all about fun. It's not a race against the clock. 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
4: Hello and welcome. My name is Sharon Seaton and I'm the Children's Community Epilepsy Nurse and I'm also a Children's Community Sister. So Virtual Appointments is an online platform that we at Hampshire Hospitals are currently using since the pandemic to offer children and their families their continued care and review of their condition. So the benefits are that the families do not have to come into the hospital, so it's more convenient to them and a time and place when they can attend their appointment. The children don't have to be taken out of school for any length of time, and it's obviously easier for them to attend, so they don't have to drive in. So we're saving them time and energy and money coming onto the hospital site. And the children are very interactive, more so than sometimes when they come to clinic and they see us face to face, because coming into hospital can be scary.
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0: around the hospital, online at hrbasingstoke.co.uk and across Basingstoke on DAB. This is HRB.
1: From the Sky News Centre at 3, Peter Mandelson refused to hand over WhatsApps on his personal phone to the government. That's revealed among thousands more documents just released into the peer's appointment and activities as US ambassador. He was given the job in December 2024 despite his known friendship with the late paedophile Jeffrey Epstein. Our deputy political editor Sam Coates reads this message to the then Foreign Secretary David Lammy.
2: He talked about the media speculation and he hopes that it wasn't too irritating to you. I just wanted you to know that if you were minded to appoint me, I would make sure you never regret it. The role of Peter Mandelson's personal approach to things evident there.
1: Disruptive passengers could be banned from flying with any airline. The government's drafting new proposals. The UK won't have to pay millions of pounds to Rwanda after winning an international court case. The East African nation sued for more than £100 million over a failed migrant deportation deal. Israel's Prime Minister has ordered fresh strikes on Beirut's southern suburbs. Benjamin Netanyahu says it's in response to repeated ceasefire violations by Hezbollah and attacks on Israeli cities. A new drug's been found to double survival time for some patients with advanced pancreatic cancer compared with chemotherapy. The pill targets a mutated gene found in over 90% of tumours and helps stop cancer cells growing. Dr. Catherine Free from Pancreatic Cancer UK says it's incredible progress.
3: There's up to 6 months more survival. And for people with pancreatic cancer, this disease progresses very, very rapidly. And over half of people diagnosed die within 3 months. So having this precious extra time with their loved ones is really quite substantial.
1: And Paraguay's Adolfo Daniel Vallejo has been fined almost £50,000 for making sexist comments about a female umpire at the French Open tennis. The 22-year-old said Ana Carvalho wasn't strong enough to handle the crowd. That's the latest.
0: From Tadley to Hook, Odiham to Oakley.
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8: 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Now.

And so welcome along to another edition of the Classic Chart Rundown with me, Dave Marley, where today we concentrate on the chart of June 1962. Three tracks on their way into the charts this week. You just heard the Vernon Girls and Lover Please, Marty Weld and Jezebel, and the one you just heard was Jet Harris and Besame Mucho. One track on its way out of the charts this week was this one from Jimmy Justice. Every

0: So a track on its way out of the top 20 this week, Jimmy Justice you just heard, and When My Little Girl Is Smiling. Let's get stuck into the top 20 of June 1962. It's down from last week's number 16 to this week's
1: number 20
0: for Lonnie Donegan.
2: Oh.

0: So it's down four spaces from last week's number 16 to this week's 20, Lonnie Donegan and The Party's Over. And it's down six from last week's number 13 to this week's
1: number 19
0: for Daniel.

0: Williams drops down 6 from last week's 13 to this week's 19 with Wonderful World of the Young, and it's another brand new entry at this week's
1: number 18
0: for Dave Brubeck.

0: brand new entry at this week's 18 for Dave Brubeck and Unsquare Dance, and it's down 2 from last week's 15 to this week's
1: number 17
0: for Del Shannon.

0: So it's down two spaces from last week's 15 to this week's 17, Del Shannon and Hey Little Girl. And it's up from last week's number 20 to this week's
1: number 16
0: for John Layton.

0: John Layton climbs 4 from last week's 20 to this week's 16 with Lonely City as we continue the chart countdown for June 1962. It's down 1 from last week's 14 to this week's
1: number 15
0: for Brenda Lee.

0: So it's down one space from last week's 14 to this week's 15, Brenda Lee and Speak to Me Pretty. And it's up five from last week's number 19 to this week's
1: number 14
0: for the Everly Brothers.

0: 19 to this week's 14, the Everly Brothers and How Can I Meet Her? And it's up from last week's 17 to this week's
1: number 13
0: for Kenny Ball and his Jazzmen.

0: So a climb of four spaces from last week's 17 to this week's 13. Kenny Ball and his Jasmine and Green Leaves of Summer. And it's down one from last week's 11 to this week's
1: number 12
0: for Aka Bilk.

0: Fall of One Space for Ackerbilt from last week's 11 to this week's 12 with Strangers on the Shore, and it's down from last week's number 7 to this week's
1: number 11
0: for Ketty Lester.

0: Katie Lester drops down from last week's 7 to this week's 11 with Love Letters as we step inside the top 10 of June 1962. It's a climb of 8 spaces from last week's 18 to this week's
1: number 10
0: for Joe Brown and the Brothers.

0: Joe Brown and the Brothers climb 8 spaces from last week's 18 to this week's number 10 with A Picture of You, and it's down 1 from last week's number 8 to this week's
1: number 9
0: for Eden Kane.

I don't know why. I love you like I do. I don't know why, but I do. And I don't know why you thrill me like you do. I don't know why, you just do.

0: Eden Kane drops down one space from last week's number 8 to this week's number 9 with I Don't Know Why. And it's up one from last week's number 9 to this week's
1: number 8
0: for The Shadows.

0: And so the Shadows climb one space from last week's 9 to this week's number 8 with Wonderful Land, and it's up 3 from last week's number 10 to this week's
1: number 7
0: for Brian Hyland.

0: So it's up three spaces from last week's number 10 to this week's number 7, Brian Hyland and Ginny Come Lately. And it's down two from last week's number 4 to this week's
1: number 6
0: for Billy Fury.

0: Billy Fury drops down 2 from last week's number 4 to this week's number 6 with Last Night Was Made for Love as we continue the chart countdown for June 1962 at this week's
1: number 5.
0: It's a non-mover for Adam Faith.

0: mover of this week's number 5 for Adam Faith and As You Like It, and it's up 2 from last week's number 6 to this week's
1: number 4
0: for Mike Sarn and Wendy Richards.

0: Any time left for romancing? Come outside.
1: Lay off!
0: Come outside.
1: Shopping.
0: There's a lovely moon out there.
2: Mike Starn and Wendy Richards climbed two spaces from last week's number six to this week's number four with Come Outside as we step inside the top three of June 1962. It's a non-mover at this week's
3: number three
2: for Bee Bumble and the Stingers.

And so non-mover are this week's number two for Cliff Richard and Do You Wanna Dance? We're moments away from finding out what was number one in June 1962. Before we do, let's recap on the top 10. It's a climb of 8 from last week's 18 to this week's 10. Joe Brown and the Brothers and A Picture of You. Down 1 from last week's 8 to this week's 9. Eden Kane and I Don't Know Why. Up 1 from last week's 9 to this week's number 8. The Shadows and Wonderful Land. Up from last week's 10 to this week's 7. Brian Hyland and Ginny Come Lately. Down from last week's 4 to this week's number 6, Billy Fury and Last Night Was Made for Love. A non-mover at this week's number 5 for Adam Faith and As You Like It. Up 2 from last week's 6 to this week's 4, Mike Sarn and Wendy Richards and Come Outside. Inside the top 3, it's a non-mover at this week's number 3 for B Bumble and the Stingers and Nut Rocker. And it's another non-mover at this week's number 2 for Cliff Richard and Do You Wanna Dance? The track that was number 1 in June 1962. Number one. It's Elvis Presley and Good Luck Charm. I'll see you next time.

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5: From the Sky News Centre at 4, Peter Mandelson told the then Foreign Secretary he'd never regret choosing him as US ambassador. That's disclosed in more than 1,500 pages of newly released documents about his appointment and activities in the short-lived role. They also reveal the peer refused to hand over WhatsApps on his personal phone. Political commentator Adam Bolton says the files include many exchanges with government ministers.
6: This is a man who has been deeply embedded in the Labour Party for nearly 50 years, who has built up relationships, and the reason why he seemed an attractive person to send to Washington was precisely because of that skill.
5: A British soldier's died in a training accident in Iraq. The Ministry of Defence says it happened yesterday. Their family's been told and no other information's been released. Disruptive air passengers could be banned from the skies under new plans to crack down on antisocial behaviour. The government's contemplating a database that will be shared between carriers. 21 Royal Protection officers have been placed on restricted duties following claims they fell asleep and left posts unattended at Windsor Castle. The Met says the alleged behaviour falls below the high standards expected. England's footballers are heading out to Miami today, with head coach Thomas Tuchel insisting heat won't be an issue at the World Cup. 21 of the 26-man squad are on the plane, with five players involved in European finals arriving later. Tuchel says temperature won't be a factor for the first game with Croatia because the stadium in Dallas has a roof.
7: We had help from Team GB. We had help from specialists all over the world to come up with solutions that help the players to adapt. And then, come on, the reality is first game is indoors and the AC is on, so it should not be a problem.
5: And 23-time Grand Slam champion Serena Williams is to return to competitive tennis. The 44-year-old will play in the doubles event at Queen's Club next week. That's the latest. I'm Cal.
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1: You're with Ryland Lee, one of the volunteers for Hampshire and Isle of Wight Air Ambulance. And essentially, what we do is to bring pre-hospital critical care to patients. So we have on board at any one time a pilot, a critical care paramedic, specially trained, and a critical care doctor, who will be A&E specialist from Southampton, Winchester, and Basingstoke. And essentially, the idea is to get to a patient within the so-called golden hour. So we are only called out for severe traumas. We have people sitting in the 999 centres who listen in to calls, who will make a judgment call on whether the air ambulance needs to be called out. Our strap line, I think, says it all. It's sort of ordinary people, our medical staff, providing extraordinary care, supported by you, the generous public of Hampshire.
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3: From the Sky News Centre at 5, a Sikh man's been jailed for at least 21 years for murdering a university student with a large combat knife. Bikram Digwa attacked 18-year-old Henry Novak in Southampton as he returned home from a night out last December. Police initially handcuffed the victim after his 23-year-old killer falsely accused him of racial abuse. The Hampshire Force has apologised. Henry's father, Mark, says he was let down.
4: We hold Bikram Digwa solely and 100% responsible for the brutal murder of our son. But Henry should not have died on the streets of Southampton in police custody. The way he was treated was inhumane and degrading.
3: Private criticism of government's decisions and Keir Starmer are included in newly released documents about Peter Mandelson. The files also show him telling the then Foreign Secretary David Lammy he wouldn't regret making him Britain's US ambassador. That's despite links to the late paedophile Jeffrey Epstein. Chief Secretary to the Prime Minister Darren Jones told MPs that police have requested some documents stay private.
5: No responsible government would wish to undermine a criminal investigation and put at risk the justice that it seeks. I can, however, Mr. Speaker, confirm that this material does include questions put to Peter Mandelson by the Prime Minister's then Chief of Staff and Peter Mandelson's responses.
3: Strikes on the London Underground will go ahead after talks failed to resolve a dispute over the working week. Tube drivers with the RMT union will walk out tomorrow and on Thursday. A British soldier has been killed in Iraq. It happened during a training accident yesterday. More than 20 Royal Protection officers have had their duties restricted. They allegedly fell asleep and left posts at Windsor Castle unattended. And two uncapped players have been called up as injury replacements to the England women's squad for World Cup qualifiers against Spain and Ukraine. Grace Fisk and Sophie Bagley will join the team before Thursday's match in Parma. That's the latest.
1: From Tadley to Hook, Odiham to Oakley.
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0: The Art of Noise. But the important thing was it was featuring Tom Jones. Hello and welcome along to the Vinyl Impressions Music Radio Show, and where this week we're looking at the vinyl recording artists that spent the most weeks on the official music charts in the UK, and probably around the world too.
1: Kiss!
0: We're looking at the chart from when it first started in 1952 right up to 1995, which is when vinyl declined and CDs pretty well took over. I'm Martin Brown, playing those oldies. Thank you for tuning in. We'll continue with The Shadows, The Rise and Fall of Flingle Bunt. Tom Jones spent 356 weeks on the chart during those years, and The Shadows, our next tune, 359. Pipped at the post.

0: 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Rolling Stones next 360 weeks on the UK chart, and probably around the world as well. In their years, weren't they worldwide famous?
1: Vital Vinyl from the UK.
0: Oh, come on, they were. UK.

Mick Jagger with his Rolling Stones, Come On. I can remember that first coming out way back in right about 1964 on Decca Records and thinking to myself, I wonder if they'll become famous. Who'd have thought they'd have become the worldwide phenomenon that they did become? Incredible. Anyway, they spent, as I say, 360 weeks on the UK chart in total, not with that song, but with all of their repertoire up to and including 1995, which is when vinyl sort of disintegrated, didn't it, really? It's coming back now, though, so all is not lost. Queen is next on our chart, and 389 weeks on the chart for them, and we'll do one of their big hits.

Freddie Mercury with the Queen Boys' crazy little thing called Love. Did you see the Bohemian Rhapsody movie? I'm not really into going to movies on a regular basis, but when you're into music, there are certain films you want to see because of the behind-the-scenes things that are revealed. And I thought the guy that played Freddie Mercury is tremendous. So a good film if you haven't seen it and you're a Queen fan, well worth a look. Paul McCartney next and our little chart, and 397 weeks on the chart for Paul. This is a song he never actually recorded to be released generally, but somebody's got hold of it. A Mary Hopkin hit, Goodbye. He wrote it, of course. Here it is.

Paul McCartney, Goodbye, the Mary Hopkin hit version is pretty amazing, and we'll dig it out one day and play it on one of our oldies shows. That was on the Apple record label, of course. Ooh, those were the days. Now, Status Quo, they were massive all over the world, apart from the US. They struggled a bit there for one reason and another, but they did spend 408 weeks totally with all their music on the UK chart. Here are Status Quo. This is Blue-Eyed Lady.

hits all over the world for Stevie Wonder, My Cherie Amour, and of course spent an awful lot of weeks on the chart in the UK, 409. Well done. Topping that though, David Bowie, 426. That's a long time. David Bowie's Blue Jean.

another worldwide famous artist, Diana Ross. Why do fools fall in love? 428 weeks on the charts for her. With all her music. Madonna spent 430 weeks on the charts. Here's one of her hits.

One of those songs that are sort of thought-provoking, aren't they? If you're feeling depressed and down, listen to that and build yourself up and get up and get on with it, for goodness sake. And it works. You just got to get through that wall, haven't you? That was 439 weeks on the chart. Not that particular song, but Frank Sinatra in total, with all his music, right up to 1995 on the vinyl chart. So well done, Frank. And I think all over the world, he must have sold billions of records. Rod Stewart next, 449 weeks on the UK chart with all his music. Is a tune that came out in 64, wasn't a hit, but it was his first ever effort on Decca Records. Good morning, Little Schoolgirl.

0: Rod Stewart, a good morning little schoolgirl on Decca Records, and I can remember the big parties and celebrations of the anniversary back in 2019 of Decca Records' 90th birthday, and of course they featured Rod Stewart there, and other artists as well, including an orchestra leader called Mantovani. And who'd have thought orchestra music would be sort of the biggest selling thing ever? But it certainly was in the 50s and 60s. Mantovani sold something like 50, 60 million albums in that short time on Decca Records. So well done, Decca, for introducing us to Rod Stewart. You must be wondering when the Beatles featured in our list. Were they next?
1: Can't

456 weeks on the chart for the Beatles in the UK, and Michael Jackson follows 459. Yes, we're well into the top five now of the all-time top-selling artists, where they spent more weeks on the chart than anybody else. This is Earth Song.

So into the artists now that have scored more than 500 weeks on the chart. Elton John next. My word, this is Crocodile Rock, 526 weeks on the British chart. And that was only up until 1995. He spent a lot more weeks since, so into the top three we go. He'd probably be number one now, more likely. But number three on the vinyl years, on the Vinyl Impressions with Martin Brown. Thank you for tuning our way.

0: another British artist who deserved to make it big in America, but never really did. Had a few hits, but nothing like he did in the UK. Cliff Richard, 1,113 weeks on the charts up to 1995. Wow. Who do you think beat him then? Who do you think is the number one selling artist and the person that spent the most weeks on the chart in the UK? I thought you'd guess.
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0: 1,149 weeks for Elvis Presley. This is Suspicious Minds.

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6: From the Sky News Centre at 6, a Sikh man's been jailed for life with at least 21 years for murdering a university student using a large combat knife. Vikram Digwa attacked 18-year-old Henry Novak as he returned home from a night out in Southampton last December and falsely accused him of racial abuse. Police handcuffed the victim as he lay dying. Henry's father, Mark, is calling for a full, fearless and transparent investigation.
7: People should not be able to walk openly through the streets of Britain carrying a 21-centimetre blade. No other family should experience the heartbreak and horror of losing a child to knife crime. I want Henry to know, wherever he is, we are so proud of him and we love him beyond words.
6: Sir Keir Starmer has been described as lacking verve and panache by the US ambassador he controversially appointed, then sacked. Peter Mandelson's comments about government decisions are included in 1,500 pages of documents just released. The peer also promised ministers wouldn't regret giving him the job. Senior Tory Alex Burkhart told the Commons he's surprised there are no exchanges with the Prime Minister.
8: Despite the fact that he was appointing a man to be head of our most senior mission, we have almost nothing in his name. It is as though somehow he appointed Peter Mandelson as ambassador without leaving any documentary trace of that decision at all.
6: Talks involving the conciliation service ACAS have failed to stop fresh strikes on the London Underground. RMT union tube drivers will begin two 24-hour walkouts from tomorrow. A member of the British Army has been killed in Iraq. They died in a training accident yesterday. Disruptive passengers could be banned from flying on all airlines. It's understood a plan for carriers to share information is being developed by officials at the Department for Transport and the Home Office. And Paraguay tennis player Adolfo Daniel Vallejo has been fined almost £50,000. He made sexist comments about a female umpire at the French Open. That's the latest. I'm Cam Hall.
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0: With Margot Connitzer. Tonight.

And a very good evening to you. You are listening to Margot Konitzer here on HRB. And just one moment, I knocked a button here, and right, that's gone away. Very good evening to you. I hope you had a fantastic weekend. I'm Margot Konitzer here on HRB. Many thanks to Martin Brown for the last hour of Vinyl Impressions. I've been around getting some requests for this evening, and I hope that if you did ask for a request, you're managing to tune in. And right now it's On With The Music, and this is Avril Lavigne with My Happy Ending.

0: Well, that was quite a rousing tune there from Avril Lavigne. And I have got a little bit of travel news here. The A340 Ringway West is closed both ways due to roadworks between Brunel Road and the A301, the Churchill Way West. That is between 1900 and 6 a.m., Mondays to Sundays, and that's going to be until 6 a.m. on the 17th of July. So look out for that. It sounds as if it's going to be a bit of a pain. You'll have to go another way round. But if you are coming home from work late, yes, that's a bit inconvenient. Now, I have my first request to play this evening. And this is for Myra on CCU in Bay 3. And Myra, thank you very much for your request. I hope you're listening. You asked for Fascination, and I found a version, which is, it's Jane Morgan singing, and here it is for you now.
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0: That was lovely. That was Jane Morgan here on HRB singing Fascination. And Myra, I do hope that you were able to listen to that. Coming up next, I've got a little bit of news here about talking of older artists. Well, we have got the Rat Pack, and they are coming to perform live at the Anvil. This is a talented ensemble of singers and musicians. They're going to take the audience on a musical journey, and the performance promises the signature numbers by the iconic trio. And who were they? They were the famous Dean Martin, Frank Sinatra, and Sammy Davis Jr. And it's going to be an immersive experience into the glitz and glamour of Las Vegas and Hollywood. And they will be engaging in storytelling, reminding the audience of the charismatic trio's enduring legacy. Tickets are priced £37.50, £34.50 and £30.50. And you can contact the Anvil box office on 01256 844 244, or you can go to anvilarts, all one word, .org.uk/events/the-rat-pack. For more information or to buy tickets. That actually sounds like a wonderful event. 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
2: 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All your favourites.

That was Dido here on HRB with White Flag. And one of the things I always talk about are meaningful lyrics, and those lyrics in that song and a song I'm going to play by Leonard Cohen, they offer a profound perspective on love, resilience, or the passage of time. Now I'm going to play another request for you, Myra, in Bay 3 and on CCU. And you have asked for Crazy, well, it was Crazy About Love, but I already played a Queen for the opening track. So I've chosen a rather nice track, and it's Michael Bublé singing Crazy Love. And here it is for you now.

Michael Bublé there with Crazy Love. That was a lovely rendition of that song. And here on HRB, I have another request, and this is for you, Kevin. Hello, Kevin, in Bay 2 on CCU. And you asked for Don McLean, American Pie Parts 1 and 2, but sadly, I only have Part 1 here, and we're going to play it for you anyway. And hopefully you are listening in. And here it is for you now.

The lovely Don McLean there with American Pie, of course, about Buddy Holly. And that, you are listening to HRB. And before the HRB diary, I'm actually going to play this because it's another song with meaningful lyrics and it offers, again, a profound perspective on passage of time. And this is Leonard Cohen with Hallelujah. And then it will be time for the HRB diary.

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It wasn't much. I couldn't feel, so I tried to touch. I've told the truth. I didn't come.

0: Leonard Cohen there with Hallelujah, and now here on HRB. It has just gone 6:30, it's 18:35, and it's time now for the HRB Diary.
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0: HRB Studios at Basingstoke and North Hants Hospital. We are having a new studio launch and an open day on Saturday, 6th of June. Thanks to funding from the National Lottery, Hampshire Hospitals Charity, the Hospital Broadcasting Association, the Vinci Foundation, and Basingstoke and Dean Borough Council, HRB has undertaken a refurbishment of its studios and will be ready to show them off and officially open them at an open day on Saturday, 6th of June. 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And the Mayor of Basingstoke will be among the special guests coming on the day. And you can get more information from our website, hrbasingstoke.co.uk. 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We love playing your requests, so don't forget that.
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3: With Margot Konitzer.

That was Lighthouse Family Ocean Drive here on HRB. And I have another request, and this one is for Bridget. Bridget, you are on Bay 2 in CCU, and you have asked for George Benson, Greatest Love of All. And here it is for you now, and I do hope you manage to tune in. So this is especially for you, Bridget.

Bridget, that was for you, and you were inside room two on CCU, but I know they were about to move you. So I hope with the confusion and the move that you are managing to listen. And coming up next is your second request, and this is A Whiter Shade of Pale, Procol Harum. And also, your husband John has requested Bruno Mars, 24K Magic, and that one is coming up shortly as well. So these are especially for you, Bridget and John.

0: White as Shade of Pale there with Procol Harum, and that is that was one of my old favourites. But I just wanted to say congratulations to Hampshire and Isle of Wight Air Ambulance. They've raised £3.6 million through their Operation Airbase appeal to support a move from Thruxton near Andover to their purpose-built facility near Southampton Airport. And Keith Wilson, who is the Director of Income and Engagement, said it is an extremely proud and significant occasion for their charity and the countless patients whose lives will be saved and changed as a result of the move. So that is something really good that the Air Ambulance has done, and many congratulations to them. And you are listening to HRB.
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0: 24K Magic there with Bruno Mars. Now I've got, it's almost 7 o'clock, and I've got a little true or false statement for you. The black box in a plane is black. Is that false or is it true? And it's now time here on HRB, coming up to 7 o'clock for the HRB International.
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4: 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We'll be talking to the residents of Cherry Blossom Manor and playing their requests straight away. 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
1: From the Sky News Centre at 7, a grieving father's demanding a full, fearless and transparent investigation into why his dying son was handcuffed after being stabbed in Southampton. Henry Novak's killer falsely accused the 18-year-old of racial abuse as he murdered him last December. Vikram Digwa, who's 23, has been jailed for at least 21 years. Senior ministers are facing Labour MPs after a second batch of files on Peter Mandelson's appointment as US ambassador was released. In them, the ex-Labour peer accuses Sir Keir Starmer of lacking verve and promised no one would regret giving him the job. A member of the British Army has been killed in Iraq. They died in a training accident yesterday. Defence Secretary John Healey's given MPs this update.
2: The family have been informed and have asked for a period of grace before further details are released. I know the thoughts of the House will be with the family and with the unit at this desperately sad time.
1: Talks have failed to stop a tube driver's strike happening tomorrow and on Thursday. The RMT union says a planned four-day working week could see drivers spending longer in their cabs. New WhatsApp messages shown in the league arbitration panel's report into Southampton show how the club planned to spy on their championship rivals. They were thrown out of the playoffs, Joe Rawson reports.
3: Southampton pleaded guilty to the charges, but the messages revealed the spying was driven from the top, with a junior analyst saying he had no option but to carry it out. He was praised with legend, manager loved it after one mission and told bosses adamant when he raised concerns. He was later caught filming Middlesbrough training with the club even attempting to remove images of him online after the story broke. Southampton say junior employees should never have been placed in a position where they felt under pressure.
1: And a new pill's been found to double the survival time for patients with an aggressive form of pancreatic cancer compared to chemotherapy. Experts also found it had fewer side effects. That's the latest. I'm Cam Hall.
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And hello, if you've just tuned in, it has just gone 7 o'clock. I'm Margot Konitzer. I am with you now until 8 p.m. And you've just been listening to Elvis Costello, Pump It Up. And coming up next, it is a request. And this is for Colin. Hello, Colin, in Bay One. You've asked for Supertramp, Take the Long Way Home, and that is coming up. But first of all, I will give you an answer to that true or false statement that I gave you before the news at 7. And I asked you whether the black box in a plane is black. And the answer to that is false. It is actually orange. But now, here's your request, Colin, and it is Supertramp with Take the Long Way Home.

Supertramp there with Take the Long Way Home. And Colin, I hope you did manage to listen to that. And coming up next, I have another request. And this is for Lestrille. And Lestrille, hello to you. You're in Bay One on CCU. And you asked for Diana Krall. It's wonderful. Wonderful. Coming up now.

That was Diana Krall there with Swonderful, and that was for you, Lestriel, up there on CCU in Bay One. Hope you managed to tune into that, and I've got one more request to come. But in the meantime, I have got my brain teaser for this week, and this is: a sundial has the fewest moving parts of any timepiece, which has the most? And the answer will be coming up shortly. And right now, it's coming up. I have got some more songs to come, and I've got one more request to come here on HRB.

0: Marvin Gaye there with What's Going On. And I gave you a brain teaser a little earlier, and it was a sundial has the fewest moving parts of any timepiece, which has the most? And the answer is an hourglass. It has thousands of grains of sand. 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
4: Lean on me. So I'm Kerry Stowe. I'm the lead tissue viability clinical nurse specialist for Hampshire Hospitals, and I look after the tissue viability team. So we're a team of specialist nurses who work within the field of wound care and complex wounds. So our aims as a service are to have an improved structure where we sit within the umbrella of fundamentals of care, which aims to consider the broader picture of our patients. We envisage being a single point of access for our healthcare colleagues. Our aim is to offer individualised care based on a holistic assessment and to help motivate the delivery of care. We work with all aspects of prevention and management of acute and chronic wounds with a focus on these patients with hard to heal and complex wounds.
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1: 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One station

That was Culture Club with Do You Really Want to Hurt Me? Now I've got my last request for this evening, and this one is... Oh, I've lost my sheet of paper. Sorry about that. This is for you, Alan, and you have asked for Beatles, Get Back, and here it is playing for you now.

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1: Time for the local news. And a permanent home is all but secured for Basingstoke Town Community Football Club. Stoke looks set to finally secure a

0: Permanent home at Winkleberry Football Complex under proposals going before Basingstoke and Dean Borough Council's cabinet next week. Under the plans, Hampshire FA would surrender its long leases on the council-owned stadium site so the club can be granted a new long-term lease directly from the authority, giving Basingstoke Town a ground they can truly call its own for the first time since leaving the Camrose. Cabinet members meeting on Tuesday, June the 9th, are being asked to approve the early surrender of three Hampshire FA leases at Winkleberry in return for a premium payment from the council and to agree a new head lease for Basingstoke Town Community FC covering the stadium complex and pavilion. An innovative orthopaedic injection will soon be available at Hampshire Clinic. The Basingstoke Clinic has launched an innovative new service available to patients across Hampshire. The new treatment will help patients with knee arthritis who are seeking alternatives to surgery. Arthrosamid has been described as game-changing for patients with osteoarthritis. It is a polyacrylamide hydrogel that can be injected into the knees to help patients with osteoarthritis, a condition that causes joints to become painful and stiff. A regimental standard will feature in this year's commemorative convoy. The Royal Hampshire Regimental Standard will travel as part of this year's commemorative convoy on Saturday, June the 27th, with Alton resident Bob Graham, the designated standard bearer, accompanying the flag in one of the vehicles. The convoy departs from North Camp at 10 a.m. on June the 27th and travels through Aldershot, Church Crookham, Fleet, Hartley Whitney, Hook and Odeham before arriving in Alton. It includes classic military vehicles and motorcycle riders, many of whom are veterans from the Royal British Legion Riders branch. And the event is organised by volunteers to salute the armed forces and to raise awareness of the annual poppy appeal.
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0: Likely more persistent and heavy rain overnight. Brighter and sunny spells tomorrow with scattered showers and maybe thunder and hail. Fine and breezy on Wednesday with some rain. Breezy Thursday with sunny spells, scattered showers, heavy and thundery. Maybe drier on Friday, but with further showers likely and staying cool.
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2: Is everything broken?

And that was Natalie Imbruglia with Build It Better. And coming up next here on HRB, it is Imagine with Charlie Lansborough. But first of all, there is a little bit of showbiz news. And Marcia Lucas, she was the Oscar-winning editor of the original Star Wars films. She has died at the age of 80. She was the film editor and ex-wife of George Lucas, and she was remembered as a major creative force behind the Star Wars films. And she was the editor of the original 1977 Star Wars film and the 1983's Return of the Jedi, as well as George Lucas's earlier films, THX 1138 and American Graffiti. And she was actually pivotal in developing Obi-Wan Kenobi's plot line by convincing her then husband that the character played by Alec Guinness should have a lightsaber battle with Darth Vader and become a spirit guide to Luke Skywalker. That was played by Mark Hamill. And coming up next, Imagine It from Star Wars, but this is not from Star Wars. It is Charlie Lansborough here on HRB.

Charlie Lansburgh with his rendition of Imagine. And a local musician here in Basingstoke is releasing his debut solo album after more than 50 years of making music. Basingstoke artist Trevor John Heath began playing music at the age of 8 and is releasing his first solo album, which came out today, called Where Have All the Rock Stars Gone? And the 63-year-old from Cliddeston decided to follow his passion full-time after he was recently made redundant from his job as a purchasing manager. And I have found his album, and I am going to play his track, Where Have All the Rock Stars Gone, from it now.

Well, that was not quite what I was expecting, but well done to Trevor John Heath from Cliddeston, who has just released his first album today. And, well, what can one say? But coming up next here on HRB, it is a slightly slower tune. It's Duffy with Warwick Avenue.

0: Duffy there with Warwick Avenue. And I have to say, did you catch any of that Arsenal coverage with the bus tour going around London? Wow, so many Arsenal fans turned out. That was really quite amazing. And you're listening to HRB.
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I just had to play that. I mentioned the Rat Pack coming to the Anvil, and of course that was Frank Sinatra, Dean Martin and Sammy Davis Jr. But that was Frank Sinatra singing Strangers in the Night. Now I'm coming to the end of my couple of hours. I'll be back on Wednesday between 12 and 1 after Residents Request live from Cherry Blossom Manor and with Neil Ogden. But coming up next, it is Scott Rawlings here on HRB. He is with you, DJ Scotty, until 10 p.m. Then at 10 p.m. you've got Dave Watkins with the Country Mile and the HRB team with the HRB Evening Mix. And at midnight, you've got Vernon Pierce if you fancy listening to the love songs for the midnight hour. And then you've got Richard Smith, the A to Z of Pop at 9 a.m. tomorrow morning. But right now, here on HRB, it's almost time for the national and international news at 8 o'clock. And thank you for your request. Many thanks for tuning in and listening. I hope you've enjoyed some of the music I've been playing for the last couple of hours. And then tomorrow you've also got Paul Turner. He is doing the HRB lunch break between 12 and 1 p.m. And that's all I have time for, and it's just coming up to 8 o'clock, time for the news.

0: That wasn't quite what I meant to play at the end of this 2 hours, but that was T-Rex, Children of the Revolution, here on HRB. And now it is time for the national international news.
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0: This is HRB. From our studios at Basingstoke and North Hampshire Hospital, online, around the hospital, and across Basingstoke on DAB, this is HRB.
1: Sky News Centre at 8. The father of a student who was stabbed to death in Southampton is demanding a full investigation into how police handled the case. Henry Novak was handcuffed when a Sikh man who used a large combat knife to murder him falsely accused the 18-year-old of racial abuse. Hampshire's Deputy Chief Constable Robert France has apologised.
2: I want to say that I am sorry that Henry couldn't be saved that night. I'm sorry that he was handcuffed and arrested in the moments before he lost consciousness. It's quite clear that officers didn't understand what had happened immediately.
1: 23-year-old Vikram Digwa has been jailed for a minimum 21 years. Peter Mandelson told the government it would never regret appointing him as US ambassador. That statement contained in new files released on how the peer got the job. Donald Trump says Israel and Hezbollah have agreed to dial back on fighting in Lebanon. It's after Prime Minister Benjamin Netanyahu ordered airstrikes against the militants in Beirut's southern suburbs. Iran wants a longer pause in the conflict with the US to include a deal on Lebanon. Talks aimed at averting strikes on the London Underground have failed. Tube drivers from the RMT union will walk out tomorrow and on Thursday. Serena Williams is set to make a stunning comeback to tennis at the age of 44. The 23-time Grand Slam champion will play doubles at Queen's Club next week. It'll be her first competitive match since the US Open in 2022. The Athletic's tennis correspondent Charlie Eccleshare believes she'll try for singles at Wimbledon.
3: You wouldn't go through all the whereabouts or the practice just for doubles, with all due respect. Like, she, if she's doing all this, she wants to test herself. She wants to go the whole way and play singles. Now, that's not yet been confirmed, but that's absolutely the expectation.
1: And former England and Newcastle manager Kevin Keegan's revealed he has stage 4 cancer. The 75-year-old says he's responding well to treatment. That's the latest. I'm Cam Hall.
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You're listening to Hospital Radio Basingstoke. My name is DJ Scotty, and I am with you till 10 o'clock this evening. I'm live in the studio. Huge thank you to Margot, who, you can't understand this because it's radio, but we've got the Basingstoke logo, Basingstoke Hospital Radio logo on the wall, and Margot is colour matching perfectly. She's got a lovely pink trouser suit, a purple cardigan, and is completely colour matching the logo. It's on brand, Margot. On brand. huge thank you to Margot for the last couple of hours. But yes, I'm here live in the studio. I'm also joined with Lee tonight, one of our newest members. He is going to be shadowing me. I might get him on the mic later, find out what he's going to be bringing to the table when he starts doing his live shows. Kicked off the show with a bit of Kate Bush. Let's carry on with... Oh, here we go. You know this one. It's Wham. I'm your man. In fact, I am your man for the next 2 hours, here till 10 o'clock. Live in the studio. I'll tell you how you can make a request if you're listening in a bit.

0: So once again, you're listening to DJ Scotty, Hospital Radio Basingstoke. Live in the studio, as I am every Monday evening, here to make your Monday that little bit better with some great music. I've also got some features that I do each and every week. The first of those is
1: DJ Scotty's Vinyl Adventure.
0: I'm going to get a record from our collection of 7-inch vinyl singles. In fact, I'm going to get Lee to choose it tonight. And we're going to put it on the turntable. And if you like the crackle of the needle on the record, you'll love that. Then we've also got
2: DJ Scotty's Introducing.
0: Quite simply, playing you a brand new song that's out this week that I think you're going to enjoy. Then we've got
1: DJ Scotty's Forgotten Treasures.
0: Forgotten Treasures, where I play you a song from the past. You may or may not have heard it before. If you haven't, let me introduce it to you. And if you have heard it, let me remind you how good it is. And then finally,
1: DJ Scotty's Movie Question.
0: Quite simply, a bit of trivia on a Monday night. I love movies, I love music, so I'm going to play you a song from the movies and you've got to work out the name of the movie it's taken from and the year of that movie's release. All of that in the next couple of hours, and also time for requests. If you are listening in the hospital, pick up your bedside phone, press the hospital radio button, that'll come through to me in the studio and I'll play whatever you would like me to play. Or if you're listening outside the hospital, just send me a WhatsApp message, 07 4000 43088. But let's carry on with the tunes. Probably one of the best guitar riffs you'll ever hear at the start of a song. This is Prince, When Doves Cry, Hospital Radio Basingstoke.

0: You're listening to Hospital Radio Basingstoke with me, DJ Scotty. Prince, When Doves Cry, on what has just become a very rainy Monday evening in Basingstoke. We haven't had rain for about 2 weeks or something like that. And yeah, it's properly raining now. And I think it's going to rain most of this week. In fact, at about 9:30 tonight, you'll get the weather from me. So I'll tell you what's coming up on that side of things. But yeah, do stick with me tonight. Do give me a call. Do give me a request. I'd love to hear what you'd like to play tonight, and I will absolutely get it played for you. Just pick up your bedside phone, press the hospital radio button, and that will come through to me in the studio. Coming up, more great music.
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Texas there with Summer Sun. And before that, we had Lenny Kravitz. It ain't over till it's over. You're listening to DJ Scotty, Hospital Radio Basingstoke, and I have a request to play. Terry did exactly what I suggested people would do. Pick up the bedside phone, press the hospital radio button, and he's had a little chat with me. And he's asked for a bit of Bruce Springsteen and the E Street Band. I'll Wait For You, also known as If I Should Fall Behind. Thank you for the request, Terry. And as promised, I'm going to play it for you now.

0: Bruce Springsteen and the E Street Band. I'll wait for you, slash, if I should fall behind. Playing that for Terry, who called up. Thank you, Terry. Love being introduced to songs. I was just chatting to Lee. That's why we do it, really. We're big fans of music. And whenever somebody requests a song and I've not heard it before, I love it. And by the way, if you haven't watched the Bruce Springsteen film, which is quite recent, the actor that plays Bruce Springsteen, he's so good. Really great movie, and obviously it's got all the great songs in there. But yeah, thank you for that request, Terry. Right, it's gone 8:30, which means it's time for the HRB Diary.
1: The HRB Diary.
0: So coming up this Saturday is the HRB Open Day. Yes, we are opening our doors here at HRB. We have some fancy new stuff in the studio. We got a lottery grant, we got some money from the hospital, and we've got lots of equipment, and we'd love for you to come and find out about what we do here. And if you would like to see what happens behind the scenes at a radio station like ours, please do come along. So it's this coming Saturday, the 6th of June, 11 till 5 p.m. We are on the hospital site in Basingstoke, so just come along and you'll be directed to where we are. We're gonna have teas, we're gonna have coffees, we're gonna have tours of the studio, and we might even get you live on air. So that's this Saturday, the 6th of June, the HRB Open Day, 11 till 5 p.m. You'll see myself and lots of the other presenters and volunteers there. Do come and say hi.
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put a smile on your face. Don't bring everybody down like this. Don't worry. It will soon pass, whatever it is. Don't worry, be happy.

You're listening to Hospital Radio Basingstoke. That was Phil Collins, Against All Odds. And then before that, we had a bit of Don't Worry, Be Happy with Bobby McFerrin. And, you know, it's raining at the moment. Don't worry about it. The sun will be back again, I promise. But you'll be able to find out a bit later on. So, yeah, in the HRB diary, I talked about our open day, which is coming up this Saturday. I'm quite excited about it. I've been a very busy boy sourcing out the studio. We've got some new wall coverings, we've got a new sign, we've got all this new equipment, so I'm very excited to show it off. So yeah, please do tell your friends. The open day coming up this Saturday, 11 till 5 p.m. at our studios on the Hampshire Hospital site. Fast approaching 9 o'clock, but let's get a bit of Queen on now. And then what I think I might do is I might have a little chat to Lee, one of our newest presenters who's here shadowing me. And we're going to find out what he's got planned for his show, why he wanted to join Hospital Radio, and yeah, what we can expect in the future after this from Queen.

0: 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So do pick up your bedside phone if you are listening in the hospital. Press the hospital radio button, give me a call, tell me what you'd like to hear, and I'll get it played for you. And Terry, if you're still listening, you fancy another song, I don't mind playing another one for you as well. If there's another one that you'd like to introduce me to, because I really did like that E Street Band song that you played. But I did say earlier that I am joined in the studio with Lee, one of our newest members who's shadowing me, just learning the desk and all that sort of stuff. Hello, Lee. Thank you for joining me today.
1: Hello, how are you doing?
0: All good, all good. So I wanted to get you on the mic because I wanted to ask a couple of questions. So you were listening to hospital radio, right?
1: Yeah, I was.
0: And then that's when you then reached out and said about, you know, becoming a volunteer and being a presenter, etc. So how did you find us to listen to?
1: So my mum had an operation about 4 years ago in hospital, and that's when I discovered HRB.
0: Oh.
1: So yeah, I've been listening ever since, become kind of a super fan.
0: Yes.
1: Putting a few requests, as you know. So yeah, I really like the station, like the presenters, like the fact that it's the local community station.
0: Yes.
1: And yeah, like the music that's played.
0: So, jolly good,
1: yeah,
0: jolly
1: I've
0: good.
1: Visited the website and here I am. Yeah.
0: Indeed, and you're very welcome. Very pleased to have you here. Now, you've learnt presenting, you've done your promo.
1: Yep.
0: You've done all that. So when you do start presenting, what can we expect?
1: So what I want to do is a on-demand show, but I want to do a show where I'm, well, my working title is Hospital Harmony Night.
0: Hospital Harmony Night. Okay, tell me more.
1: What I'm hoping to play is songs, big hit songs from the 1940s to the 1980s. I've got a few features lined up already.
0: Oh, excellent.
1: So, yeah, one of them would be what I call the two pauses. So that would be where I play a big hit that under no circumstances must you talk over.
0: Okay.
1: So there'd be a pause at the start and a pause at the end to reflect.
0: I like that.
1: Kind of copying your film theme, but I want to do an instrumental film theme.
0: Oh, yes, because there's a lot of film scores.
1: Yeah.
0: Yeah, and I'm not so good at them, actually, so that's good.
1: Yeah, and also an artist showcase where I'll be playing three songs from one artist just to demonstrate how they've evolved, or just if it's a band, for example. Some bands have a number of lead singers. Fleetwood Mac, for example, have got three lead singers.
0: Yes.
1: So it'd just be how they've evolved, or
0: love
1: the
0: it.
1: Talent within the band.
0: I am very excited to have you here. When are you starting? Do we know yet? Have we got a date yet?
1: I just need to get my demo approved. So hopefully it'll be shortly, because I've done all my training, I've done all my shadowing. So yeah, just waiting for the go.
0: Fantastic. Well, very excited. And hopefully I can teach you any last bits tonight on the desk. I don't think I can, but anyway. All right, thank you. Look forward to that.
1: Cheers.
0: So yeah, Lee, coming soon to a radio airwaves very, very soon. Right, coming up, we are fast approaching 9 o'clock, but I'm going to try and squeeze in a few more songs before then.
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5: 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From Dummer to Old Basing, Charter Alley to Sherborne St John, this is HRB. I can

0: Oliver's Army, Elvis Costello, Hospital Radio, Basingstoke. We are nearly at 9 o'clock, where it's going to be time for the national and international news. And then I'll be here to play my first feature, my vinyl adventure. And Lee has grabbed a random record. And it's not, if I'd have picked it, I might have put it back. But I can't do that because I didn't pick it. So that's going to be coming up very shortly. But for now, it's nearly time for the national and international news here on HRB.
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4: 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If you'd like a request on HRB, but can't think of a song for us to play, why not have a lucky dip into our extensive record library?
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3: From the Sky News Centre at 9, Sir Keir Starmer says the police watchdog is right to investigate how the Hampshire force responded to the senseless murder of a teenage university student. A Sikh man starting life in jail for fatally stabbing Henry Novak with a large combat knife in Southampton last December. The victim was arrested as he lay dying after his 23-year-old killer falsely accused him of racial abuse. Peter Mandelson criticises Sir Keir Starmer, discusses gifts for Donald Trump and tries to set up a meeting with a top AI boss in newly released files. 1,500 pages of documents cover the ex-peer's appointment as Britain's US ambassador in December 2024. They include some ministers' private and unflattering views of the government. Labour MP Joe Powell has sympathy with those named.
4: It's obviously awkward, it's embarrassing, obviously, for individuals mentioned, but people wanted transparency, and this, I think, delivers that. I don't think any of us would be that comfortable about all our private WhatsApp messages being published.
3: Donald Trump says Israel and Hezbollah have agreed to dial back on fighting in Lebanon. The US president says it's threatening Washington's ceasefire with Iran. Concerns have been raised about a contraceptive injection that some women claim causes brain tumours. Pfizer, which is being sued over its drug Depo-Provera, insists it carries out rigorous monitoring of medicines. England have arrived in Miami as they ramp up their preparations for the World Cup. 21 of the 26-man squad have made the flight, with four Arsenal players and Crystal Palace goalkeeper Dean Henderson being given extra time off after their European club finals. Head coach Thomas Tuchel says he's excited.
5: I can't wait to be in the plane, look over my shoulder and have finally a team behind me and arrive in Florida with a team and do what I love the most, be a coach.
3: And strikes on the London Underground will go ahead from tomorrow and on Thursday. It's after talks failed to resolve a dispute over the working week. That's the latest. I'm Cam Hall.
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0: Elton John there with I Don't Want to Go On With You Like That from 1988, no less. We do love the 80s music here on Hospital Radio Basingstoke. So once again, you're listening to DJ Scotty. I'm here till 10 o'clock live in the studio, as I am every Monday evening, here to kickstart your week, make your Mondays that little bit better with some great music. Despite the fact that it's raining, we can still enjoy Mondays. And by the way, I also do a show on a Friday, 5 till 6pm, the official start to your weekend. Always got some fun tunes that I play as a sort of a starter for your weekend. So that's coming up this Friday at 5 o'clock. But yeah, I'm here till 10 o'clock. Still got time for requests. So if you are listening in the hospital, pick up your bedside phone, press the hospital radio button, and that will come through to me in the studio for free. And we can have a little chat about what song you'd like. And if you're listening outside the hospital, which you can, by the way, you can simply tell your smart speaker to play Hospital Radio Basingstoke, or you can listen to us online, or you can listen to us on DAB. But if you are listening outside the hospital, please also get in touch. Drop me a message via WhatsApp, 07 4000 43088, 07 4000 43088. But it's time for my first feature of the evening,
1: DJ Scotty's Vinyl Adventure.
0: Now, this is where we take one of our many 7-inch singles, pop it on the turntable, and Lee picked this one tonight. Lee, what made you not put it back, this particular one?
2: All I'm going to say is this is an absolute classic.
0: So tonight's Vinyl Adventure is none other than Father Abraham's and the Smurf song. So if you like the crackle of the needle on the record and you like your Smurf music, hopefully you're going to enjoy this. Let's get it on. Oh, yep, there's the crackle.

0: DJ Scotty's Vinyl Adventure.
1: Yeah, so that was my first and last time ever playing the Smurfs song by Father Abraham. And you could just sort of hear the crackling in the background then. Ah, so yeah, that's the thing with the Vinyl Adventure. We don't know what song it will be. It's not quite what it was designed. It was designed for people to listen to the wonderful music that's been created on vinyl over the years. But you know what? Why not? Why not? Thank you, Lee. Thank you, Lee, for that. Well, let's have some real music now. Bit of Eric Clapton. And if this doesn't get you in the mood for the Country Mile, I don't know what will. That's coming up after me at 10 o'clock tonight with Dave Watkins.

0: Eric Clapton there with Lay Down Sally. And I think that should get you in the mood for the Country Mile, which is coming up after me at 10 o'clock. So an hour of country music for your listening pleasure. And don't forget, we've got music all through the night here on HRB. Coming up is going to be my next feature, my movie question.
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4: It's Melissa on HRB from the Coronary Care Unit here. Here I am with Elaine, and she's a healthcare assistant.
5: Coronary Care Unit looks after poorly people with heart problems. And I'm a healthcare assistant and I help the nurses in their role. So I look after the patients as much as I can, get them up for breakfast, give them washes, and make sure they're comfortable, help them with their lunches, food, and making sure that, you know, they don't go hungry. Basically helping them with things that they can't do for themselves, like going to the loo, yeah, and washing and all that kind of
4: brilliant
5: thing. And then if the nurses need help with anything, then we
4: okay
5: help out.
4: And
5: we take all their observations as well, so
4: oh,
5: blood
4: great
5: pressure and, you know, bits and bobs like that, temperature and pulse. And
4: yeah. Wow.
5: So we do all that and record that for the nurses. And we just basically keep an eye on them. And if we see that, you know, any are in need of urgent help, we can call people straight away. We pass information back to the nurses because we know they're busy a lot of the time with, you know, sort of drugs and writing notes and
4: yes
5: bits and bobs.
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0: Wishing I Was Lucky by Wet Wet Wet on Hospital Radio Basingstoke. Right, time for my next feature of the evening.
1: DJ Scotty's movie question.
0: The rules are very simple in this. I'm going to play you a song now from the movies. Your job is to tell me the name of the movie it's taken from and the year of that movie's release. Now, this one's quite a special one to me because I had this soundtrack from this movie as a double vinyl 12-inch thing. Wonder if I've still got it, actually. I need to dig that out. But yeah, you've got till the end of the song. It's just for fun, no prizes. But what movie was this from and what year was that movie released? I will give you the answer at the end of the song.

what song from the movies, because I tend to find loads of 80s ones, but there's not too many from eras other than that. So yeah, do get in touch via the website hrbasingstoke.co.uk. I'd love to hear from you. Coming up very shortly, we got the local news and weather. Are we going to get more rain? Find out after Jefferson Starship and Find Your Way Back. 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
0: In today's local news, a permanent home is all but secured for Basingstoke Town Community Football Club. Stoke looks set to finally secure a permanent home at Winkleby Football Complex under proposals going before Basingstoke and Deane Borough Council's cabinet next week. Under the plans, Hampshire FA would surrender its long leases on the council-owned stadium site so the club can be granted a new long-term lease directly from the authority, giving Basingstoke Town a ground they can truly call its own for the first time since leaving the Camrose. Cabinet members meet

0: On Tuesday, June the 9th, are being asked to approve the early surrender of three Hampshire FA leases at Winglebury in return for a premium payment from the council and to agree a new head lease for Basingstoke Town Community FC covering the stadium complex and pavilion. An innovative orthopaedic injection will soon be available at Hampshire Clinic. The Basingstoke Clinic has launched an innovative new service available to patients across Hampshire. The new treatment will help patients with knee arthritis who are seeking alternatives to surgery. Arthrosamid has been described as game-changing for patients with osteoarthritis. It's polyacrylamide hydrogel that can be injected into the knees to help patients with osteoarthritis, a condition that causes joints to become painful and stiff. And a regimental standard will feature in this year's commemorative convoy. The Royal Hampshire Regimental Standard will travel as part of this year's commemorative convoy on Saturday, June the 27th, with Alton resident Bob Graham, the designated standard bearer, accompanying the flag in one of the vehicles. The convoy departs from North Camp at 10 a.m. on June 27th and travels through Aldershot, Church Crookham, Fleet, Hartley Whitney, Hook and Odiham before arriving in Alton. It includes classic military vehicles and motorcycle riders, many of whom are veterans from the Royal British Legion Riders branch. The event is organised by volunteers to salute the armed forces and to raise awareness of the annual poppy appeal.
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0: Tuesday, thundery showers and a moderate breeze, highs of 19. Wednesday, light rain and a fresh breeze. Thursday, thundery showers again and a fresh breeze, highs of 17. Friday, same, light rain showers and a moderate breeze, and it does look like there's going to be some drizzle Saturday and Sunday, but getting warmer.
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0: Gary Barlow with Love Won't Wait on Hospital Radio Basingstoke. Some of my friends went to see Take That in concert at Wembley the other day, and they said it was amazing. So if you've been to see them, let me know. I'd love to hear about what you thought of it. Get in touch via the website, hrbasingstoke.co.uk. Right, it's time for my next feature of the evening.
1: DJ Scotty's Forgotten Treasures.
0: So Forgotten Treasures is where we get a song from the past and we play it. And if you've not heard it before, we would like you to know about it because it is really good. And if you have heard it before, we'd like to remind you how good it is. And Lee has chosen tonight's Forgotten Treasures for me. Lee, tell me, what have we got as tonight's Forgotten Treasures?
2: So hopefully this will redeem the vinyl that I picked earlier.
0: the Smurf incident, as it shall now be known.
2: Yep. So I've picked U2 and the Unforgettable Fire. So basically I grew up listening to U2, and this particular song is one of the old ones, but it's a great song. The first 30 seconds takes you away to another dimension, and then the song just builds and builds and builds, and it really showcases Bono, who is the lead singer of the U2's vocal range. So this is U2 with the Unforgettable Fire.
0: Thank you, Lee. Tonight's Forgotten Treasures on Hospital Radio Basingstoke.

0: Once again, this is tonight's Forgotten Treasures. This is U2 and the Unforgettable Fire. Is that the Joshua Tree album cover I can see there? You remember which one it was?
1: I think there was an actual album called The Unforgettable Fire.
0: Oh, it's from the album The Unforgettable Fire. Well, there you go. That was tonight's Forgotten Treasures, as chosen by Lee, our newest presenter here on HRB. I love that.
1: Thank you.
0: I love that. Yep. So the idea with it is, if you haven't heard it before, it's a great introduction, and that's me. But for you, it's one that you used to listen to a lot and still do it, wouldn't
1: it? Yeah, definitely, yeah.
0: Yeah, great tune. Thank you so much, Lee. Right, coming up, we have got my final feature, my introducing, where I'm going to be playing you a brand new song that I think you're going to like. And I'm going to give you a little hint. It's got a country vibe.
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0: The mighty, mighty Shirley Bassey there with I Am What I Am. You're listening to DJ... You're listening to DJ Scotty, Hospital Radio, Basingstoke. Coming up to 10 o'clock, so not long left to go before Dave Watkins and the Country Mile, but time for my last feature, I think.
1: DJ Scotty's Introducing.
0: So this is where I play you a brand new song that's out that I think you're going to like, and... In honour of the Country Mile coming up at 10 o'clock, it's a country song. And in fact, my daughter introduced this one to me the other day, and I thoroughly, thoroughly enjoyed it. So tonight's introducing is Ella Langley and a lovely country song called Choosing Texas. Let's get it on, and I'll love to know what you think of it.

0: So that was tonight's introducing. That was Ella Langley, Choosing Texas, and I love it. And if that doesn't get you in the mood for Country Mile with Dave Watkins, nothing will. Right, we're very nearly at 10 o'clock, but let's get a bit of Brian Ferry on after this.
1: DJ Scotty's introducing.

0: finishing off my show with a bit of Brian Ferry and Let's Stick Together. Thank you for joining me this evening. I'll be back again on Friday, and I do hope to see you at the open day. Thank you to Lee for joining me tonight. Coming up to 10 o'clock, time for the national and international news on HRB.
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3: This is Neil Ogden. 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Join us live from Bramley on Wednesday morning at 11. 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
1: Around the hospital, online at hrbasingstoke.co.uk and across Basingstoke on DAB. 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
2: From the Sky News Centre at 10. Sir Keir Starmer says the police watchdog is right to investigate how the Hampshire force responded to a university student's murder in Southampton. Vikram Digwa will spend at least 21 years in jail after stabbing Henry Novak with a large combat knife last December. The victim was arrested as he lay dying after his 23-year-old killer falsely accused him of racial abuse. Digwa's brother, Gurpreet, repeated the lie in a 999 call to police.
3: Right, okay. Is that person still there?
4: Yeah, we're restraining him right now because he's just attacked my brother and took my brother's turban off.
2: Hampshire Police has apologised. Peter Mandelson refused to hand over WhatsApps and other information on his personal phone to the government. That's revealed among thousands more documents just released into the peer's appointment and activities as US ambassador. He was given the job in December 2024, despite his known friendship with the late paedophile Jeffrey Epstein. Our political deputy editor Sam Coates reads this message to then Foreign Secretary David Lammy.
5: He talked about the media speculation and he hopes that it wasn't too irritating to you. I just wanted you to know that if you were minded to appoint me, I would make sure you never regret it. The role of Peter Mandelson's personal approach to things evident there.
2: Donald Trump says Israel and Hezbollah have agreed to dial back on fighting in Lebanon. It's after Prime Minister Benjamin Netanyahu ordered airstrikes in Beirut's southern suburbs. Iran wants a longer pause in the conflict with the US to include a deal on Lebanon. A member of the British Army has been killed in Iraq. They died in a training accident yesterday. 21 Royal Protection officers have been placed on restricted duties after claims they fell asleep and left posts unattended at Windsor Castle. The Met says the alleged behaviour falls below the standards expected. And former England and Newcastle manager Kevin Keegan has revealed he has stage 4 cancer. The 75-year-old says he's responding well to treatment.
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0: All those years ago.
1: Man, I was so nervous.
0: I know you were nervous.
1: I don't even know what I was thinking.
0: But there's only one door in the bedroom, bro.
1: Just one door.
0: Just one door.
1: That's right. Glad we figured that out. We got it right now.
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5: Well, hello there, lovely country friends. How you doing? This is indeed Dave Watkins speaking to you from here in the cosy little studio of the Country Mile. I'm based here in the southwest of England and being heard by you today, wherever you are. Please settle back for 1 hour of proper country music. I've had great fun as usual getting everything together for the playlist, and you'll hear loads of tunes, including all these in full.

those songs in full, of course, and a lot more where that came from. A load of really good country tunes to entertain you across this journey of 1 hour every week. On the show I call The Country Mile. This is episode 421, believe it or not. I have a track from the album of the month, which is kind of a cheat album, but I'll tell you why when we get there. I've got the big country question and the two grass part of the show as well, looking at new tunes in the world of bluegrass music. But this week has seen a lot of the big names in country music release new tunes, and I'm going to be playing one or two for you across this show. Opening with Scotty McCreery alongside Josh Turner, the original singer for the song you just heard there, Your Man, and they both did a fine job, don't you think? Those big booming voices that they've got. And I have no idea why I tried to do the same, because I can't beat them. Two of the best voices in country music. Scotty McCreery has a retrospective collection album out on July the 17th. It's called 15. 15 years in the country music industry, including four new songs, and that is one of them. Scotty McCreery, Josh Turner, Your Man, The Country Mile. Up next, Mr. Brad Page.

The Country Mile with me, Dave Watkins. And that is a brand new song from friend of the show, Charles Wesley Godwin. And he's only gone and done it with Luke Combs, just one of the biggest country stars on the planet. Which is great news for Charles because he's a super nice chap. His music is great and he will win new fans because of that. It's called Better That Way. Charles has a new album out on July the 24th called Christian Name. And before that, the brilliant Brad Paisley with his latest song. It's called Hi Ho Silverado, alongside David Lee Murphy, who I have played on this show before. It's building up to a full album across the coming months. It's called Tackle Box. I believe it's going to be kind of digital only for Brad Paisley. And he's kind of looking back on songs he kind of written a few years ago, and he's revisiting and he's re-recording them, and he's going to build up a whole album. So Hi Ho Silverado is the latest, and there'll be regular releases along the way. Now, Mr. Keith Whitley, one of the all-time legends of country music, sadly long lost to us, but not to William Michael Morgan and his magnificent moustache. He's just released a 3-song EP called Country Classics, Keith Whitley Tribute, and this is one of them. I'm Over You.

Big Finish, and this is The Country Mile. My name is Dave, and I am based here in Devon in the southwest of England, but I know I'm heard by lots of people in all kinds of places. So if you're a fairly recent convert to the show, or you've been around for donkey's years, thank you so much for your support, and keep listening and keep spreading the word. First of all, you heard a Keith Whitley song, I'm Over You, done by William Michael Morgan and his magnificent moustache on his latest three-song EP, Country Classics, Keith Whitley Tribute. And funnily enough, all three songs are Keith Whitley songs. Highly recommend you to go and dig that out after the show. Then Bryce Leatherwood has returned with a brand new song, and I'm going to try and pass this without comment, because even when she's right, she's wrong, or even when she's wrong, she's right, that kind of thing. You know what I'm saying? Well, you know what he's saying. I'm not agreeing with him. If you're a lady and you're listening, you can be as right or as wrong as you like. But that was a great toe tapper, and hopefully you enjoyed that very, very much indeed. Bryce Leatherwood, really good artist. So before this week's Big Country Question, which is about an artist I've already played on the show, here's the latest song from Daly and Vincent, God's Country, and this is The Country Mile.

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1: And so before I ask you that very important big country question, that was Daly and Vincent and the latest song from them called God's Country, which I always thought was here in Devon, but you know, it can be where you are too. Jamie Daly and Darren Vincent, sometimes they do straight bluegrass, sometimes it's country. The album is called A Beautiful Life, and it's out on June the 12th. Daly and Vincent here on the show.
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1: So every week here on the Country Mile, I ask you one question, and one question only, about the world of country music. I give you the choice of three possible answers in case you're a bit like me and don't know everything. And if you do get it right, you get three Big Country Mile points to put in your back pocket and save for a rainy day. It's just a bit of fun, remember? Just a bit of fun. So we open this week's edition of the show with a song including Scotty McCreery. And the question this week is about Mr. McCreery himself. So, as I mentioned, he's been going around about 15 years or so, just about to release his retrospective collection of songs from that time. But what TV talent show did he win to become a country superstar in 2011? Was that show A, America's Got Talent? Was it B, American Idol? Or was it C, The Voice USA? So Scotty McCreery, he won which TV talent show in 2011? Was it A, America's Got Talent? B, American Idol? Or C, The Voice USA? It's one of them, but which one? I'll tell you the answer after we've had this week's Two Grass.
3: Hi, this is Christy Cox. Now it's time to play two new songs from the world of bluegrass on the section we call Two Grass. Right now, only on The Country Mile.

0: There you go. That is this week's Two Grass. Two new songs from the world of bluegrass. And first of all, from Kentucky on Mountain Fever Records, the new single from Randy Barnes is called I Ain't Leaving, and I'm not until the end of the show anyway. Don't try and stop me. Randy Barnes on the Country Mile. And that was followed up with an outstanding band from North Carolina. They've been around a long time, and I've played them loads on this show. Unspoken Tradition and Company Man. It's all about the blue-collar workers of this world. Very good people indeed. And they have an album called Heartwood, which is going to be available from June the 26th. And I'm sure I will be revisiting that album when it comes out. More bluegrass on next week's show.
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0: So before we head on back to the brand new country releases, let me tell you the answer to this week's Big Country Question. So Scotty McCreary, who opened this week's show alongside Josh Turner, he won which national talent show in 2011 on the telly box? Was it A, America's Got Talent? Was it B, American Idol? Or was it C, The Voice USA? And congratulations, 3 points to you if you said B, American Idol. That was season 10 that he won. He's not done too badly ever since, and he's kept it proper country as well. Scotty McCree, 3 big points to you if you got it right. If not, there's another chance on next week's show. But now back to proper country music.
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So, first of all, from Texas, Braxton Keith has a brand new album. It's been out about a week or so. It's called Real Damn Deal. And that's kind of my cheat album of the month because it's kind of a teaser. So I think next week we're kind of getting to the changeover in the monthly period, if you like. And so I think that's going to be an album of the month in full. But anyway, the album's out now. Well, That's How Hearts Get Broken is a track that I played for you there. And you can listen to it on your streaming devices right away. BraxtonKeithMusic.com. Another one with a very interesting moustache. I don't know why I keep mentioning moustaches. I don't know that. I'll have to go and have a think. In the middle, Mo Pitney, one of the great neo-traditionalists. He sometimes does proper country and occasionally a bit of bluegrass, but whatever he does, it's world-class. Fiddle Around, a real toe-tapper, Mo Pitney, that is available right now. And then you just heard something totally different to the other two. From Montreal, Canada, Bobby Dove with a brand new album. It's called Fortune Teller. Went a bit wobbly there, sorry about that. I was very excited because it's a really good album. Not Much of an Outlaw is the track that I played for you there. Bobby Dove, very helpful to me in the past as well, so please do and go and investigate the album. You can find it on Bandcamp as much as anything, and it's just very, very nice. So there you go, three in a row. Off to Arizona next for some full-on classic country and western, courtesy of the Reeves Brothers. Local Loser is the name of this. I've been called that around these parts, I'm sure.

coat full of buzz. The old man said, just watch him, sonny, ride him out, but don't wear your spurs. That day seems like ancient history. His head stayed up, so did mine.

Sadly, just one more song to bring you. I'll tell you about that in a second. You just heard some proper country and western on the Country Mile from Arizona, the Reeves Brothers with Local Loser, the brand new song, and they have an album due. They're doing it now. Keep in touch with them at thereevesbros.com, their website, or on Facebook. And then we went down to New South Wales, Australia, for William Alexander. A bit of a Marty Robbins sound on his brand new album, Along the Boundary Lines, and Wild Roan Brumby, a story about a knackered old horse. We've all been there, haven't we, feeling a bit knackered. WilliamAlexanderMusic.com, really good album. I'll play some more from that very soon indeed. But I'm going to leave you the latest song from Jenna Paulette. It's called High Noon. Thank you so much for listening to The Country Mile.

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2: From the Sky News Centre at 11. A murdered student's family say they shouldn't have to fight for the truth after his killer was handed at least 21 years in jail. Vikram Digwa, who's 23, falsely told police that he'd been racially abused by Henry Novak after stabbing him in Southampton last December. Body cam footage shows officers arresting the 18-year-old as he lay dying.
3: What's happened to you, right? You've been stabbed. Whereabouts? I don't think you have, mate. Hand.
2: The watchdog's investigating the Hampshire force. Peter Mandelson criticises Sir Keir Starmer, discusses gifts for Donald Trump, and tries to set up a meeting with a top AI boss in newly released files. 1,500 pages of documents cover the ex-peer's appointment as Britain's US ambassador in December 2024. They include some ministers' private and unflattering views of the government. Labour MP Joe Powell has sympathy with those named.
4: It's obviously awkward, it's embarrassing, obviously, for individuals mentioned, but people wanted transparency, and this, I think, delivers that. I don't think any of us would be that comfortable about all our private WhatsApp messages being published.
2: Donald Trump says Israel and Hezbollah have agreed to dial back on fighting in Lebanon. The US president says it's threatening Washington's ceasefire with Iran. Concerns have been raised about a contraceptive injection that some women claim causes brain tumours. Pfizer, which is being sued over its drug Depo-Provera, insists it carries out rigorous monitoring of medicines. Serena Williams is set to make a stunning comeback to tennis at the age of 44. The 23-time Grand Slam champion will play doubles at Queen's Club next week. It'll be her first competitive match since the US Open in 2022. And strikes on the London Underground will go ahead from tomorrow and on Thursday. It's after talks failed to resolve a dispute over the working week. That's the latest. I'm AJ Walsh.
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industry, you're gonna take on the world someday. You got blood on your face, a big disgrace, waving your banner all over the place. We

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We'll be checking out what's going on in the local area, plus taking a look at the local news headlines as well.

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1: 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On air and online 52 weeks of the year. Taking you behind the healthcare headlines, this is Word on Health. When you hear the word malnutrition, you can be forgiven for letting your mind wander to people in underdeveloped countries. But the reality is, it's around every corner of the UK. Nusrat Kaza is a Bradford-based dietitian.
2: We have more than 3 million people who are malnourished or at risk of malnutrition. Of these, at least 1.3 million of them are over 65.
1: Most cases here are disease-related malnutrition, a term Age UK research says isn't well understood. For a better definition, I spoke to Ruth Harvey, a registered dietitian in Tynemouth.
3: This type of malnutrition often stems from loss of appetite and unplanned weight loss due to an illness. It's either the symptoms of the illness or the treatment that means the person eats less. Another cause can be a person's social circumstances, or it can be that the illness itself means that they burn more energy and their energy requirements are more.
1: Lucy Marland, a care home dietitian in Cardiff, explains the range of people affected or at risk.
4: People that may suffer from a chronic obstructive pulmonary disease, also known as COPD, people who may have been diagnosed with cancer, people who may have a progressive neurological disorder such as dementia or motor neuron disease, or someone who may have had a change in their swallowing ability, so it's going to be affecting their ability to eat, and this is also known as dysphagia. Someone who was maybe admitted to hospital with an acute illness, and we've also got the group which would come under the frailty group, so those older in age, maybe a reduction in mobility, and have also recently been admitted to hospital.
1: The consequences of disease-related malnutrition are wide-ranging. Dahlia Campbell is a registered dietitian based in Tayside.
5: What we see in practical terms, somebody may not be getting enough energy. They're going to start using up some of their muscle mass. If you lose muscle, you don't have the strength that you need just for daily tasks. But also it can be strength around different muscles. So for example, the muscles involved in breathing and swallowing and all of those sorts of things. We also see increased risk of infection. And if somebody gets an infection, it takes them a lot longer to recover. And all of these things, of course, impact on somebody's quality of life. If somebody is going into hospital, somebody that's malnourished tends to have a longer stay in hospital. If they have to go through an operation, they can get more risk of complications, or they may take longer to recover. They can develop sores in hospital or at home because they've not got enough muscle mass and enough fat mass. They're more at risk of falls. We know that people with malnutrition tend to go to the GP more frequently as well. So there's a huge impact.
1: Dietitians play a vital role in assisting people with disease-related malnutrition. Jennifer Van Zandt, an Isle of Wight-based dietitian working across three GP practices, explains their approach.
6: When we assess someone, it's quite holistic. We look at their height, weight, BMI. We look at age. We look at biochemistry. We look at past medical history, social history, and their socioeconomic status. Based on all of that, we come up with a nutrition diagnosis followed by a plan, which we agree with the patient. And that plan is very individualized to that person and everything that they've got going on with them. We then monitor that person and constantly reassess to see if we need to make changes.
1: One of the major challenges in disease-related malnutrition is identifying those who may be living with it. For tips on what we can do if we suspect we're at risk or a loved one is at risk, I recruited the aid of Victoria Dagnan, a community dietitian in Dudley.
7: Ask about someone's appetite, how they're getting on with their shopping and their food preparation, and do they need any help with eating and drinking? And then look, often there are signs of unplanned weight loss, so someone may have loose jewellery, they may have some ill-fitting clothes, they might have lost their interest in food as well. 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
8: 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A variety of activities provided by Basingstoke Neighbour Care, including the opportunity to be part of Residency Quest on HRB once a month. It costs £2, including refreshments, at Bishopsford Court, Tatley, in Hanger Road, every Thursday

0: 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It's the evening mix. It's just heading up for 1:30. It's time to check out the local news headlines.
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2: In today's local news, a permanent home is all but secured for Basingstoke Town Community Football Club. Stoke looks set to finally secure a permanent home at Winkleby Football Complex under proposals going before Basingstoke and Deane Borough Council's cabinet next week. Under the plans, Hampshire FA would surrender its long leases on the council-owned stadium site so the club can be granted a new long-term lease directly from the authority, giving Basingstoke Town a ground they can truly call its own for the first time since leaving the Camrose. Cabinet members meeting on Tuesday, June the 9th, are being asked to approve the early surrender of three Hampshire FA leases at Winkleby in return for a premium payment from the council and to agree a new head lease for Basingstoke Town Community FC covering the stadium complex and pavilion. An innovative orthopaedic injection will soon be available at Hampshire Clinic. The Basingstoke Clinic has launched an innovative new service available to patients across Hampshire. The new treatment will help patients with knee arthritis who are seeking alternatives to surgery. Arthrosamid has been described as game-changing for patients with osteoarthritis. It's polyacrylamide hydrogel that can be injected into the knees to help patients with osteoarthritis, a condition that causes joints to become painful and stiff. And a regimental standard will feature in this year's commemorative convoy. The Royal Hampshire Regimental Standard will travel as part of this year's commemorative convoy on Saturday, June the 27th, with Alton resident Bob Graham, the designated standard bearer, accompanying the flag in one of the vehicles. The convoy departs from North Camp at 10 a.m. on June 27th and travels through Aldershot, Church Crookham, Fleet, Hartley Whitney, Hook and Odiham before arriving in Alton. It includes classic military vehicles and motorcycle riders, many of whom are veterans from the Royal British Legion Riders Branch. The event is organised by volunteers to salute the armed forces and to raise awareness of the annual poppy appeal.
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It's an opportunity to chat and share stories and memories in a safe and supportive environment. 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

Living with Los Cafe, happening on a monthly basis on the second Monday of the month from 10:30 a.m. till noon, on the fourth Thursday of the month, 2:30 till 4 p.m. at Tadley Common Methodist Church, New Church Road, Tadley. It's a free social group of all of us who have been bereaved, with tea, coffee, cakes and good company. For more information, call Reverend Steve Mackay on 0118 981 6252 or Barbara Raymer on 0118 981 6252.

0: You're listening to Hospital Radio Basingstoke on the Evening Mix. Hope you've enjoyed the last hour of tunes and local information. 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
1: From the Sky News Centre at midnight, the father of a student who was stabbed to death in Southampton is demanding an investigation into how police handled the case. Henry Novak was handcuffed when a Sikh man who used a large combat knife to murder him falsely accused the 18-year-old of racial abuse. Hampshire's Deputy Chief Constable Robert France has apologised.
2: I want to say that I am sorry that Henry couldn't be saved that night. I'm sorry that he was handcuffed and arrested in the moments before he lost consciousness. It's quite clear that officers didn't understand what had happened immediately.
1: 23-year-old Vikram Digwa has been jailed for a minimum 21 years. A new batch of documents detailing how Lord Peter Mandelson was appointed as the UK's ambassador to the US will be published later. He was sacked by the Prime Minister after released files in America revealed the extent of his friendship with sex offender Jeffrey Epstein. It then emerged the peer had failed a vetting process. Sir Keir Starmer previously told MPs he'd been kept in the dark about that.
3: If I had known before he took up his post that UKSB recommendation was that developed vetting clearance should be denied, I would not have gone ahead with the appointment.
1: A British soldier has been killed on a training exercise in Iraq. The Ministry of Defence says it happened yesterday. Their family's been told. 21 Royal Protection officers have been placed on restricted duties after claims they fell asleep and left posts unattended at Windsor Castle. The Met says the alleged behaviour falls below the high standards expected. Strikes on the London Underground will go ahead from later today and into tomorrow. It's after talks failed to resolve a dispute over the working week. Tube drivers with the RMT union are taking action. And England have arrived in Miami as they ramp up their preparations for the World Cup. 21 of the 26-man squad have made the flight, with four Arsenal players and Crystal Palace goalkeeper Dean Henderson being given extra time after their European club.
0: The Midnight Hour. With Vernon Pierce.
4: Hi, this is Vernon Pierce, and welcome to another Love Songs Hour. I'll be keeping you company for the next 60 minutes, playing you soft and gentle music to get you in the mood for bed.

George Michael there with his stage version, of course, of, or the live version of Sir Elton John's Don't Let the Sun Go Down on Me. So, in addition to the Love Songs Hour, I'm going to be looking back at the year of 1985. And that was the year, in fact, that Playboy stopped putting staples in their centrefolds, much to the relief of some of the models, I suggest. And, of course, at the top of the charts in number one was a very famous love song, and you'll recognise it coming up now. It's Phyllis Nelson.

Tasman Archer there, Sleeping Satellite, and you're listening to Vernon Pierce and the Love Songs Hour here on Hospital Radio Basingstoke. And in this programme, we're looking back at the year 1985, which was the year that the British Antarctic Survey discovered a hole in the ozone layer over Antarctica. It was also the year that Mikhail Gorbachev became the new Soviet leader and President Reagan began his second term in the White House. And finally, in 1985, the wreck of the Titanic was photographed on the seabed by remote control. It was also the year that this next group, Foreigner, were at number one in the charts with I Want to Know What Love Is.

0: That was Babyface with Kenny G, and this is Vernon Pierce on the Love Songs Hour, taking a look at the year 1985, and in the television world, EastEnders and the proceedings in the House of Lords were both televised for the first time. Not together, of course, although you could be mistaken for thinking that. And the top five TV programmes of 1985 were at the top, number one, EastEnders. Number two, of course, Coronation Street. Number three was Wish You Were Here. Number four, Open All Hours. And number five, Last of the Summer Wines. What some great programmes they were, weren't they? OK, here's that Buddy Holly number I promised you earlier.
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4: From the Sky News Centre at 1. Sir Keir Starmer says the police watchdog is right to investigate how the Hampshire Force responded to a university student's murder in Southampton. Vikram Digwa will spend at least 21 years in jail after stabbing Henry Novak last December. The victim was arrested as he lay dying after his 23-year-old killer falsely accused him of racial abuse. Digwa's brother Gurpeet repeated the lie in a 999 call to police.
5: Right, okay. Is that person still there?
6: Yeah, we're restraining him right now because he's just attacked my brother and took my brother's turban off.
4: Hampshire Police has apologised. Peter Mandelson refused to hand over WhatsApps and other information on his personal phone to the government. That's revealed among thousands more documents just released to the peer's appointment and activities as US ambassador. He was given the job in December 2024, despite his known friendship with Jeffrey Epstein. Our deputy political editor Sam Coates reads this message to the then Foreign Secretary David Lammy.
7: He talked about the media speculation and he hopes that it wasn't too irritating to you. I just wanted you to know that if you were minded to appoint me, I would make sure you never regret it. The role of Peter Mandelson's personal approach to things evident there.
4: Donald Trump says Israel and Hezbollah have agreed to dial back on fighting in Lebanon. It's after Prime Minister Benjamin Netanyahu ordered airstrikes in Beirut's southern suburbs. Iran wants a longer pause in the conflict, with the US to include a deal on Lebanon. A British soldier has been killed on a training exercise in Iraq. The Ministry of Defence says it happened yesterday. Concerns have been raised about a contraceptive injection that some women claim causes brain tumours. Pfizer, which is being sued over its drug Depo-Provera, insists it carries out rigorous monitoring of medicines. And strikes on the London Underground will go ahead from later today and on Thursday. It's after talks failed to resolve a dispute over the working...
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9: Good evening, my name is Fred Setters and welcome along to After Hours, late night radio for late night people. It's the end of another day and we head into the wee small hours of the night. As always, the music on After Hours is relaxed and the mood is chilled out, so we'll get tonight's programme underway with this one.